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2: To start us off on the second hour of Just a Few Friends, we're going to be listening to one of Bedřich Smetana's pieces. He lived from 1824 to 1884, and this is his string quartet number 1 in E minor, subtitled From My Life. We'll be listening to the Talek Quartet performing this work of Smetana.

We just listened to Bedřich Smetana's String Quartet, number one in E minor, also known as From My Life. The musicians were the Talik Quartet. Our next piece this evening is Our next work this evening is going to be performed by Jura Szykowski, and this is a piece by Igor Stravinsky, three movements from Petrushka. Once again, here is Jura Szykowski performing Igor Stravinsky.

0: We just listened to Shura Shikarsky perform three movements from Stravinsky's Trois Movement de Petrushka.
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And we have time for a couple more pieces. These two are both by Domenico Scarlatti. And the first one is Kirkpatrick 1 in D minor. And then that will be followed, there we go, by Kirkpatrick number 87 in B minor. Both of these are going to be performed by pianist Ivo Pogorelic. Once again, here are two pieces by Domenico Scarlatti.

Thank you guys so much for sticking around. We just listened to two sonatas by Domenico Scarlatti, Kirkpatrick number 1 in D minor and Kirkpatrick 87 in B minor, both of which were performed by Ivo Pogorelic. Jack is up next with Walking Blues, and classical music does resume tomorrow at 5 a.m. with Classical Prelude. But for now, thanks and good night, everyone.

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I'll feature songsters from the 1920s and 30s, field recordings from the 40s and 50s, rediscovered greats from the 60s, and modern acoustic artists who draw on the blues tradition. 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
1: 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Every Sunday night, we try to play you the best blues that we know how. We have four of us that kind of alternate dates, and so that gives you a great variety. Last month, I gave you a... my set list of Mother's Day tunes. So this month, this is my only Sunday this month to do it. So I'm going to try to do a Father's Day theme. And what we're going to do is go through and play some great legends of blues. And then we'll play their kids playing. Many of the legends' kids have come up and taken on the same career path as their father. So we are going to start with the man who invented electricity, Muddy Waters.

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When I hear your voice.

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I'll buy you a brand new car.

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0: Coming up this Friday night at Offbeat Roadhouse, the rockin' root sounds of the Natural Hawk. 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
2: 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All right, that was our first set of Father Blues. And we started off with the man, Muddy Waters, and that was Long Distance. And that's off an excellent album, Folk Singer. The next two was two of his sons. The first was Mud Morganfield. And that was Strange Woman off an album, Deep Mud. And Mud Morganfield, if you don't know, he sounds and looks just like his dad. It's amazing. The second Morganfield is Big Bill Morganfield, and that's off an album. It was Antone's 50 Years of the Blues. And that was just like a Bird Without a Feather. I've been lucky enough to play with both of those guys, and they're both amazing musicians, amazing gentlemen, and feel very honored to even know them. The next one I cheated on a little bit. The first song was by J.B. Hutto, and it was Lulu Bell's Here, and that's off Sliding the Blues. And then the second song was Little Ed and the Blues Imperials. And actually, J.B. was Little Ed's uncle, but treated him like a son and taught Lil Ed how to play. And Lil Ed's still playing today, which is great. And then we played Johnny Clyde Copeland, Blues Ain't Nothing, and that's off an album called Jungle Swing. And then we followed that up with two songs by his daughter, Shamika Copeland. The first was I Feel a Sin Coming On, and that is off an album called Outskirts of Love. And then the last one we just listened to was Shamika Copeland with her dad, Johnny Copeland, playing Ghetto Child, and that's off an album called Revolution Blues. So we're going to continue this theme going on. Next up is Joe Ayers, and then his son is Trent Ayers. And if you ever go down to Mississippi, you will run into Trent because he plays in a bunch of bands and does some solo stuff himself. So here's Little Joe Ayers.

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All right, we started that set off with Little Joe Ayers. He's he lives down in Holly Springs, Mississippi, and hoping to see him when we go down there at the end of the month. Both of those songs, You Said You Loved Me and My My, were off an album called Ayers, A Father-Son Legacy. And it included Joe Ayers and Trenton Ayers. And Trenton has been in a bunch of bands down that way. He played with some of the Burnside Kids and the Kimbrough Kids, and has been a staple down in that area. But Trenton is Joe's son, and they still play together and still have a great time. After that, played one of my favorite musicians, Luther Allison, and that was Bad News Is Coming, off the same name album. And we followed that with his son, Bernard Allison, with Left Me With My Guitar. And then we played, right after that, was John Lee Hooker with Peace Loving Man. That comes off an album called The Real Folk Blues. And then we heard John Lee Hooker Jr. with Blues Ain't Nothing But a Pimp. And that's off Blues With a Vengeance. And we are going to go to the harmonica guys now. This is Kerry Bell, followed up with his son, Lori. This is What Mama Told Me.

All right, we started that set off with Carrie Bell with What My Mama Told Me off a album called Harp Slinger. And right after that was his son, Lori Bell, playing guitar. This Worrisome Feel in My Heart, and he was playing guitar and singing. Album is Can't Shake This Feeling. And then we heard from Raphael Neal with You've Been Sweet to Me off an album called Old Friends. And then we heard from his son, Kenny Neal, amazing musician. Really love Kenny Neal. That song was called Devils in the Delta, and the album is Devils in the Delta. And that was, he did that with singer Micaiah Willis, amazing singers. Played with a bunch, sang with a bunch of bands. Sang with Dave Matthews a couple times even. And then we followed that up with Junior Kimbrough from Holly Springs with I Gotta Try You Girl, and off an album called God Knows I Tried. And then right after that was his son, David Kimbrough Jr., Poke That Pig. And that's off an album called Say You Don't Love Me, the last recordings of David Kimbrough. And David did pass away, unfortunately. There are a bunch of other Kimbroughs that are musicians, too. Some have albums, some don't. Kenny Kimbrough is a drummer down that way that's really, really, really good. His house just caught on fire last month and burnt down. So if you find it in yourself, you can find it online, how to donate money to him and try to get things going back and getting his house back up and running. The Piedmont Action Coalition on Hunger, working with the Blue Ridge Area Food Bank, has launched PiedmontFeeds.org, a website connecting individuals and families with food pantries, prepared meals, free grocery programs, and other resources across Culpeper, Fauquier, Madison, Orange, and Rappahannock counties. The site features maps, operating hours, and guidance to the more than 19,000 individuals in the Piedmont experience food insecurity. 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PiedmontFeeds.org helps make that connection faster and easier. All right, we're going to finish up tonight with some great blues from Eddie Taylor, amazing blues man. And then his son also plays. We're going to follow that up with Eddie Taylor Jr. And then we're going to finish the night off with Demetria Taylor, and she's going to be singing Little Red Rooster. There's also a stepson in there that's one of his sons also, but we don't have a recording for that tonight, and we're going to run out of time anyway. So thanks for tuning in. We're going to finish with that tonight, and make sure you stick around. Next hour coming up is Radio Wildsville, one of my favorite programs here at WTJU. You never know what you're going to get, which I really like. So here we go. We're going to go with Eddie Taylor, and this is Blues in the Rain, and off an album called I Feel So Bad. And then we'll follow that up with Eddie Taylor Jr. with Ghetto Woman, off an album called Stop Breaking Down. And then we'll listen to Demetria Taylor with Little Red Rooster off an album called Bad Girl. Hope you have a good night, and I'll see you probably in about a month or so, but make sure you always listen on Sunday night, 9 to 11, for Walking Blues. Thank you.

0: Hey, what's up? Yo, it's your dog. Hey, thanks for the scraps this morning. That's doing a bro a solid. Yeah, you're a good owner. Listen, you know that car you've got that doesn't work anymore? The one that's just sitting in the yard? What am I supposed to do with that? I can't chase it or bark at it or hang my head out the window with my tongue flapping in the breeze. 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I'm loyal. And I got no me in this hunt. It just makes sense to donate that car so I can have more room for scampering and squirrel chasing and even some stick fetching. I'm just saying, donate your car to WTJU. You'd really be doing me a solid. Yeah, you're a good owner. Do you have any more of those scraps by chance? Oh, never mind.
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for listening. Today we're going to be talking about auctioneering and the auction business. You know, the cry of the auctioneer is a unique sound and is fun to listen to. Here are a few examples of some auctioneer chants.

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I'm better.

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These words, sprayed on the face of our beloved lady with a torch, remain eternal, because no individual, all alone in a democracy, has the right to remove them.

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0: 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And WTJU is, programming on WTJU is made possible in part by the University of Virginia. Hey, thanks for listening, everybody. I really, really appreciate it. Kind of still getting settled in. Can't Break the Habit started us off. Yes, the Ferris Wheel. I played that before. What a great tune. From 1967, from the album of the same name on Pye Records, P-Y-E. And, I wish the Ferris Wheel had more good songs like that. I wasn't finding any, but that one's a classic. And ripped from today's headlines. Something brand new from Ice Age. They've got a new one out. Called For Love of Grace and the Hereafter. Lots of good things on that. You know, I was prepared to not like it because they were hyping it to death. But, you know, the unseen they were hyping it to death. But it's really good. Yeah. We played Lifetime. And I was thinking up here on the WOW that I play this song all the time, and I probably shouldn't play it tonight. But then I look back at the, you know, the recent shows, and turned out last time I played it was 2019. So, obviously, my sense of time is sort of skewed. So, yeah. Return of the Dub Auctioneer. Fantastic mashup by the Who Boys from 2007 from their album The Good, The Bad, and The Who Boys. It's nice. And then thank you, Goldfinger, for this one. Yeah, I've been waiting to pull this one out. This'll shake up your chassis. Hold Up Your Hands. Yeah. The Dub Pistols and the Freestylers. Featuring Johnny Osborne from the album Enter the Sound, came out last year on Cyclone. Thank you, Goldfinger. He pulled that out on a recent Reggae Vibrations, and I was like, I'm stealing it. He doesn't mind. I hope. And then who remembers Burma Jam? Yeah, these guys used to play out a lot across Virginia, kind of reggae punk band, high energy, party music with a message, and I'm having the chance to do a feature on these guys for a Style Weekly coming up, because their entire back catalog is being reissued by a label called Richmond Relics, including this, from the album Emergency Broadcast System. We played Burma Jam and Healing. I think their EP, Zap Pow, their debut EP is getting reissued. Emergency Broadcast System is being reissued. And their final album, New Ground. So look for that on all your platforms. Burma Jam. Something brand new from the Bug Club. Oh my gosh, I love these guys. They're so prolific these days too. And they've been just hammering out the good stuff lately. Cut to Black. From their new Every Single Muscle on Sub Pop. Ask for that by name at the local record retailer. And then thank you, Mary Beth. I had this entire show like planned, and then you had to go and play this Violet Grohl song that I just love.
1: Thank you, Mary Beth.
0: Violet Grohl, Bug in the Cake from Be Sweet to Me. Yeah, Mary Beth played it last night on Ragtag Radio. One of those appointment listening deals here on WTJU. Yeah, Violet Grohl. You know who her dad is, right? Mick Ronson after that, Guitarist to the Stars, Mick Ronson. He also put out some pretty cool solo stuff in the 70s. From the album Slaughter on 10th Avenue from 1974, we played Growing Up and I'm Fine. And we ended the set with something new from Frances of Delirium. This is a nice one, too. She's got a new one out called Run, Run, Pure Beauty. And we played Little Black Dress. 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We couldn't do it without you. Listening to Gnad. And White Hills with Drop Out. And we may let this ride for a little while. And then get into something else. Because it's Radio Wowsville. 91.1 FM, WTJU, Charlottesville.

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Hey, thanks everybody for listening and thanks for the texts. 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And that's a crew. That's a big WTJU rock pileup right there. Stevic and Brett, Fontana Mercury, and Bino. Oh, man. All in one program. That last set started everything out with Our Deal by Best Coast. Oh, I love that song. From Crazy for You 2010. It's not your deal. It's not my deal. It's not our deal. Weird Herald after that from a collection called Just Yesterday. It's the song Just Yesterday. And they're one of those bands that got that had one single out back in the day in 1967. But there was a whole album in them. And pretty good stuff. Love that song, Just Yesterday, by Weird Herald. H-E-R-A-L-D, of course, it was 1967. Elvis Costello after that. Harpy's Bazaar from Mighty Like a Rose, 1991. Not supposed to be one of his better records, but I've always loved it. A lot of great things on that. 10-10 after that for Pat. I just couldn't bring myself to play Toast and Tea for Marmalade, which is the hit that no one ever remembers actually hearing on the radio from 1970 and produced by Morris Gibb of the Bee Gees. 10-10 with Put Your Money on My Dog. And because we were thinking of canines, yeah, Aminal from their new one on Hello Goodbye Records. I saw these guys last week, Aminal, and they were fantastic. They were great when they played the Third Rail up here a couple years ago. But they had the wonderful vocalist Laura Ann Singh with them. And it was really magical. We played Autumn's Tongue. That Aminal record, pretty darn good. Beachwood Sparks after that from Make the Cowboys Cry. Oh, a nice evocative one. Ponce de Leon Blues. And then something brand new from Tomorrow Tomorrow, the title track from the album Dwelling. It's Dwelling. And it's Sunday with Radio Wildsville and Dawn, so of course it's going to be Cindy Lee, yeah, from Diamond Jubilee, and Deepest Blue. And we ended the set with something for DC Tony, something brand new from Boards of Canada. The Age of Capricorn. And we were just talking all over Popcorn by Omar Khashid and his magic guitar. You know, we recently had a little bit of inner turmoil up here at WTJU Rock when one of our finer DJs blasted out an admittedly overplayed classic rock song during afternoon hours. And another one of our finer DJs who well remembers the day when this particular song was being beaten over everybody's head, took public offense over it. And you know, I think both parties were right. As a symbol of what happened to rock and roll in the 70s, how it was taken over and co-opted by corporations, the song is horrible. It's indefensible. But damn if I don't love it and turn it up loudly every time it comes on. I've been dealing with this illogical but very real love for Boston's More Than a Feeling since I was in junior high. And our final set tonight will be a kind of meditation on that song.
which actually celebrates its 50th anniversary this year. And this is actually a condensed version of a set I played a long time ago on Radio Wowsville. And if I remember correctly, it too was controversial and brought out some angry voices from the faithful. They asked, why? Why would you pay tribute to this? But only my analyst knows for sure. So I'd advise any sensitive listeners out there to just walk away. Whether your name is Renee or Marianne. And the rest of you might just want to hide in the music and forget the day. On WTJU, Charlottesville.

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I love that exchange we had. She says that listening to Wowsville tonight was indeed more than a feeling. And I said, this little old classic rock song is still causing trouble. And she said, that right there might be a measure of its worth. Who knows? I have been struggling with my love of More Than a Feeling ever since I was in junior high. I can't explain it. Don't understand it. Never felt like this before. And the darn thing is celebrating its 50th anniversary. We started everything off with the demo. Boston's demo for More Than a Feeling from 1975. It sounds almost exactly like the eventual product. They had that thing all figured out, right down to Brad Delp's hitting the high note. So many mashups with More Than a Feeling. Yes, I played my favorite. I Got More Than a Feeling by DJ Two-Tone, mashing up some Black Eyed Peas. Boston style. And then Nirvana live at Reading in the UK. Yes, everyone pointed out just how much Smells Like Teen Spirit sounded like a punkified More Than a Feeling, and apparently Nirvana thought so too, because they launched into a version of the song right before they did Smells Like Teen Spirit. Just like the Black Eyed Peas song, the Nirvana song, the Boston song, they are all completely overplayed. We probably never need to hear them again. The Left Bank, the inspiration for More Than a Feeling. Apparently, Boston leader Tom Scholz said that was the song that inspired More Than a Feeling. Walk Away, Renee. And it just makes sense, right? Renee was walking away, and Marianne was walking away. And then we closed it out with a raucous live version of 11-minute live version of More Than a Feeling by Boston from 1979, Giant Stadium. I am so surprised that my aged CDR actually played. but I'm happy, thankful. And you're listening right now to Brazzarenka, a cover that came out last year of More Than a Feeling. This thing is still going on. And I think we're going to end tonight's show with a little something from Roller Skate Skinny, a song that always feels like the end of a movie to me. You can hear the credits roll when you hear this song, So Far Up to Heaven. And I need to tell you that you need to know every Wednesday morning from 1 to 3 a.m. you can get shamelessly wistful and a little bit debauched. Join DJ Malpaso for Limerence Addiction, a craft cocktail of vintage torch songs and decadent art rock. It's your safe place to indulge in memories best forgotten. And I need to tell you, you need to enjoy another Blue Monday with DJ Android and Bobby Metronome. Every Monday from 2 to 4 p.m. And you know, I don't know if we're going to have the sad girl vibes or the funky dance jam tonight, but if we do, I hope you will join Southern Belle on her adventures into the infinite playground of music. She's not into labels. She'll leave you wanting more. Be careful of the mood swing every other Monday morning at 1 a.m. And I do hope that it's this Monday morning. Chick Lomino will be back next week, and I will see you in 2. This is Radio Wowsville, walking away.

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1: Yes, ma'am.
0: Well, that's really handy.
1: Oh, yeah, and there's also an alarm clock. They don't like that.
0: Sign me up. But why these smelly, annoying birds?
1: Well, I'm going to set these app birds loose all over Charlottesville and have them spread the word throughout the community. Sort of like exotic feathered influencers.
0: Okay. But Don, why not just record a radio commercial telling people about the new app? I mean, for fun, you could maybe coerce some DJs into acting like a bunch of app birds.
1: Oh, Annie, I know you mean well, but where am I going to find volunteer voice actors who would actually do that?
0: True.
1: I mean, geez, who would humiliate themselves and act like a bunch of crazy app birds?
2: 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Now let me grab a sandwich here and hang up my blacklight posters, and we'll all be set. Whoops! What just happened?
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2: 10-4, Mission Control. Oh, well, that's just the way it goes sometimes. At least I've got WTJU rocking my earbuds for this cosmic trip. 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Wherever you might find yourself. Mission Control? Does that mean I'm not getting lunch?
3: There are some powdered BLTs in your gravity locker, Garrett. And Tang Jerky, of course. Lots and lots of Tang Jerky. Over.
2: Great. Do you know if there are any good all-night diners on Venus? Mission Control! Hello? Come in, Mission Control! Hello? Hello? Are you guys ignoring me? Hello?

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I just couldn't stop thinking about everyone staring at me.

Hey, what's happening? It's Southern Belle in the house. I'm so excited to be here. I took a little nappy nap, checked in on a doggy dog, got some foodie food, and now I'm here playing you Steven Universe Alone Together remix. 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This is Southern Belle. You're listening to my show Mood Swing. Tonight I have special guest feature playlists. Playlists by my friend Jonas, who is like one of my very best friends. We used to do online role playing together and we came up with original characters. This was, what year was that? 2011 to, yeah. I would say like 2009 to 2013. We were up in that. We were talking about our characters all the time and things that they would do together and writing about them in different scenarios. It was a lot of fun. And if you know me, you'll know my friend Jonas is like one of the people who really inspires my musical tastes. Just because he's like always been into music and has like shown me a lot about the music world, which I really appreciate and love about him. And so he actually made some playlists for like the pairings of our characters. This first playlist I'm going to play is for the characters, my character Lacey, who is like a bimbo, like Latina queen. Like she's like really into that. You know, she's got her nails done. She's got her hair done. She has her lashes on. She never got lip filler. All natural, baby. Maybe she got a breast reduction, but that's about it. Right. That's it. And what do y'all bitches know about that? Nothing. And then also with Jonas's character, Simon, who's like, kind of a problem boy, does too many drugs, kind of an instigator. But Lacey like matches his crazy in a way that kind of brings it down. You know, they balance each other out, even though they're both a little bit crazy. So we're going to start with that playlist. I love it so much. The playlist title is Pink Heart Emoji, Cherry Emoji, Red Heart Emoji, and Red Pepper Emoji. I just couldn't stop thinking about everyone's

All right, which one of y'all keeps taking the communal dongle? Where is it? Where's my treat?

Late Night with Ike is a throwback Thursday show featuring the best in funk, soul, R&B. What the hell did I just say? Featuring the best in funk, soul, hip-hop, and R&B. Thursday nights from 9 to 11 right here on WTJU. All right, what's this? Okay, I'll read this one. Okay. 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The exhibit runs through August 2nd with an opening reception on Friday, June 5th. The artists talk on June 25th. 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Yeah. So you just heard Kind of Freak by Cool Company. Before that was Daddy by Cherry Glazer. Come For Me, Sunflower Bean. Honest by User Deleted 95. Featuring Anna Trilling. And then the song I first started out my playlist for was Doo Wop That Thing by Lauryn Hill. Those songs were selected by my friend Jonas, who made a playlist inspired by two of our original characters who like to smooch and do other fun things besides smooching, you know, like volunteering at the soup kitchen, etc., etc. We're going to listen to more of that playlist. Up next is C'est Soir by Duckworth and Sid.

0: These bitches don't really know nothing. Like, nah, but this shit is hella exclusive.
1: Made a fucking smash.
0: Okay, $1. Y'all can take your first. How y'all gonna come?

It's Southern Belle on Mood Swing. I started that set off with C'est Soir by Duckworth and Sid. Then I played Have Mercy by Chloe. Booty so big, Lord, have mercy. Then I played Too Good by Arlo Parks. That was the Unknown Mortal Orchestra remix. Bluff by Yune Pinku. Ooh-wee by Yor Smith. Sushi for Breakfast remix by Bailey and Jungle Pussy. And you just heard No Falta by Taishi. Taishi? I don't know. Right now, this is Ghost Data remix of Peridot and Steven's theme from Steven Universe. The songs you're hearing right now are selected by my friend Jonas, inspired by our two original characters, Lacey and Simon. They are the most chaotic duo to ever chaotic duo. If you run across them, just know you're gonna be having a good time later. Am I right, ladies? The gruff in my voice just now is so funny. Am I right, ladies? If you are usually up at this hour listening to people, namely myself, be weird and freaky, you might also like Issa Hours. Two pals stay up to play CDs, records, a few choice files, and read poems, so you don't have to. They're up late spinning solitary sounds. Hear them in your dreams. Every other Tuesday morning from 1 to 3.

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silly, goofy hours, you guys. From the Caspian Sea to the Sea of Japan, Silk Road seeks out the many musical gems hidden in plain sight. 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

You just heard a song. It's called Girl So Confusing, featuring Lord by Charlie XCX. That was not part of Jonas' playlist, but the end of Jonas' playlist was Us by So Below, Good and Plenty Remix by Lucky Dave, Masego, and Alex Eiley. And then the last one was Tempo by Nasea and Mauro. Thank you so much, Jonas, for making a playlist based on our two beloved characters, Lacey and Simon, the hottest fucking bitches you'll ever fucking see. Yes, they do have ganja. Why? No, you can't have any. Oh, for that reason? Sure. Sure. Yeah, sure. We can give you some. Yeah, for sure. Right. Anyway. Mow, mow, mow, mow, mow, mow. Mow, mow, mow, mow, mow. Mow, mow, mow. Do you think people want to be listening to this? Is anyone listening right now? Bro, if you're listening, call me. 4-3-4-9-2-4-3-9-5-9. I'm lonely. I'm sad. Nobody in the chat. Ever, bro. Up next, I'm gonna play more Lord, the Love Club.

It is worth... Oh, God. God, that was so loud. Jesus Christ. Okay, hang on. It is worth mentioning that Tilt-A-Whirl by Boys Go to Jupiter and Cherry Cola by Defn Again were also songs on a different playlist that Jonas made for Jonas's character and also our friend Tree's character. I don't know much about those characters, but I listened to that anyway because Jonas was like, "You'll like this. It's very sapphic." And I was like, "Yeah, I do like it." Those songs in particular. I like all of them, obviously. Anyway, now we're going to listen to Cool Doug at Night by Sammy Ray and the Friends featuring Jacob Jeffries. Okay, ready? Now, how was that? Did we like that? Do I make you horny, baby?

Now, why did my mother-in-law just play a word on online Scrabble? A four-letter word worth 42 points. Marla. Please. One of these days I'm going to win. Don't you worry.

my goodness. I just did all the dishes. Every Friday morning, one to... Every Friday morning, 1 a.m., all EDM genres, new and classic tracks, plus local and international DJ guests. 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I am just about done for tonight, but you just heard You Go Down Smooth by Lake Street Drive. You're currently listening to Rose's Fountain Extended from the Steven Universe soundtrack. But anyway, You Go Down Smooth, Lake Street Drive. Before that was Cinderella by Remy Wolf, Jesse by Couch, Kick It To Me by Sammy Ray and the Friends, Oh No by Marina, and Cool Doug at Night by Sammy Ray and the Friends. I think I have time for one more. It's My Body Is My Buddy by Tessa Violet and Brie? I'm not sure. It's B-R-Y-E. Who knows?

That was just My Body's My Buddy by Tessa Violet and Brie. I'm just going to say Brie. My Body's My Buddy. That's all I got, really. I don't know. Let's do, I want to do like a silly goofy song. Okay, let's do. Yeah, this one.

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I don't care about Tyga. 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First of all,

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I love when. 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My name is Southern Belle. You have been listening to Mood Swing. And now I'm about to leave. But I did just want to say that your body is your buddy. Okay? Don't forget that. My knee has been hurting me a lot. And I was like, oh, what's wrong with me? But I hit my freaking knee. But it's not going to work if I'm being mean to my knee. You know? You got to be nice to it. Okay. I love y'all. Have a good night. I'm going to go to the beach tomorrow.

I forgot to say something first. 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Y'all come back now. Don't forget. Okay, seriously, good night.

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I'm a rock and roll angel, I'm a cutie pie. 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

0: 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And when she starts to bumpin', well, the crowd goes wild. 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

0: to what the people say. These sounds lead the way. It's the order of the day from your boss DJ, Iking State. Hopped it from the top to the very last drop.
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0: The late 1920s and early 30s provided an explosion of new country roots and blues recordings that would shape our country's music forever. Recording labels leading up to the Great Depression traveled throughout the Southeast searching for the sounds of the Skillet Lickers, Blind Boy Fuller, Uncle Dave Macon, the Memphis Jug Band, and the Carter Family, and thousands of others to begin the recorded history of American country, roots, and blues music. 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

Welcome to Classical Prelude. I'm Ralph Graves. Our featured work is the Symphony No. 1 in E major by Franz Schmidt. We begin with a sonata by Dietrich Buxtehude. This is the sonata Opus 1 No. 3 in the key of A minor. Performing is the Boston Museum Trio.

The Sonata Opus 1, Number 3 in the key of A minor by Dietrich Buxtehude. That was a performance with the Boston Museum Trio. This is Classical Prelude on Charlottesville Classical. Our featured work is the Symphony Number 1 in the key of E major by Franz Schmidt. This is the Bratislava Symphony Orchestra conducted by Ludovic Rajer.

Symphony No. 1 in E Major by Franz Schmidt. We heard the Bratislava Symphony Orchestra, conducted by Ludovit Roger. This has been Classical Prelude with your host, Ralph Graves. Thanks so much for listening.

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1: A Lynchburg judge has again ordered Virginia State Police to stop running background checks on private gun sales. VPM News' Demir Shahi has more.
2: Last October, Lynchburg Circuit Court Judge Patrick Heath struck down Virginia's universal background check law for private firearm sales. Then in April, a new state law went into effect that called for state police to run checks on private sales. On Wednesday, Judge Yeats denied the state's effort to dissolve his 2025 ruling, blocking VSP from doing background checks for private sales by unlicensed dealers at places like gun shows. Philip Van Cleve is president of the Virginia Citizens Defense League, a pro-gun rights group that challenged the state's law. He hailed the decision as a victory.
3: We anticipate the law being DOA.
2: The Attorney General's office says it's reviewing the judge's ruling, and additional arguments are expected to be held later this month. Demir Shahi, VPM News.
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0: Welcome to this edition of Classical Sunrise. It is Monday, June 8th, 2026. I'm your host, Jay Jackson, and I will be with you for the next 2 hours. Thank you for joining me this morning. The outlook from the National Weather Service. We're looking at a sunny day today, a high of 88 degrees, low overnight of 60 degrees under mostly cloudy skies. Tuesday, clouding up a bit, partly sunny, 86 degrees. And Tuesday night, mostly cloudy with a slight chance of showers and a low of 69 degrees. Pretty good chance of showers on Wednesday. Not anything terribly significant, but at least it's going to be some precipitation. It's currently 66 degrees under sunny skies. I hope it's nice where you are. In this hour, we will hear music by Boyce, Scarlatti, Bologne, Mussorgsky, Albinoni, and Saint-Saëns. We'll get right to the music after this word from our friends at the Center at Belvedere.
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0: Let's start with music from the English Baroque composer William Boyce. Boyce knew Handel. He knew J.S. Bach's son, Johann Christian Bach, who lived in London. And he had a favorable impression on a very young Mozart, who respected and enjoyed Boyce's music. This is his Trio Sonata in D Major, performed by the London Baroque.

0: Trio Sonata in D Major, Opus 1, Number 5 by William Boyce. That was a performance by the London Baroque.
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0: And it's 12 minutes past the hour. You're tuned in to Classical Sunrise on WTJU Charlottesville. I'm your host, Jay Jackson. Happy to have you with me this morning. Continuing with the Baroque era and going south to Italy, this is a work by prolific keyboard composer Domenico Scarlatti. Murray Pariah plays Scarlatti's Sonata in B minor.

We just heard Mary Pariah in the music of Domenico Scarlatti, Sonata in B minor. Time is now 7:16. Moving into the classical period, this is Violin Concerto No. 9 in G major by Joseph Bellone, who had the title Chevalier de St. George's. This recording features the Chamber Orchestra of Lausanne. Renaud Capucin is the conductor.

That was Violin Concerto No. 9 in G Major, Opus 8, by Joseph Bellone, Chevalier de St. George's. That was the Chamber Orchestra of Lausanne. Renaud Capuçon was the conductor. Time is now 7:35. From his opera, Kovanchina, this is Dawn on the Moskva River, or Moscow River, by Modest Mussorgsky. This is a vintage recording by George Zell and the Cleveland Orchestra. I think it dates back to... I have the date here somewhere, 1958. So still one of the highlights of that era. So it's nice to go back to those vintage recordings. The music of Modest Mussorgsky.

0: Dawn on the Moscow River by Modest Mussorgsky. That was the Cleveland Orchestra under the baton of George Zell.
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0: And the time is now 7:41, 7:41 and a half right now, technically. We're under bright sunny skies and 68 degrees. It looks like it's going to be a nice day, highs in the upper 80s today. Today's birthday composer is Tommaso Albinoni, who was born in Venice on this day in 1671. Albinoni achieved early fame as a composer of opera, but was also composing an abundance of instrumental music. He's largely known today for a well-known adagio. The only problem is he almost certainly didn't write that piece. It's attributed to him, but that's incorrect from some scholarly resources anyway. But let's hear an example of the energetic work that he should be recognized for. This is John Georgiadis and the London Virtuosi and a recording of Concerto for Orchestra in D Major. Music of today's birthday composer, Tommaso Albinoni.

Concerto for Orchestra in D Major, Opus 7, Number 1 by Tommaso Albinoni, today's birthday composer, born on this date in 1671. Time is now 7:47. Taking us to the top of the hour, Caprice on Danish and Russian Airs, an 1887 work by French composer Camille Saint-Saëns. This is the Orsino Ensemble and pianist Pavel Kolesnikov.

0: Caprice on Danish and Russian Airs, Opus 79 by Camille Saint-Saëns. That was the Orsino Ensemble. Paul Kolesnikov was the pianist. Start the day right with WTJU. 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

0: And turning to the National Weather Service once again, it's warming up quickly. It's 72 degrees now under sunny skies. We're expecting a high in the upper 80s today, a low overnight of 60 degrees under mostly cloudy skies. Tuesday, partly sunny and high of 86 degrees. Tuesday night, mostly cloudy and then a slight chance of showers carrying over into Wednesday when it's a pretty good chance of some showers. Not significant rain, but at least some precipitation, which we badly need. As I say, it's currently 72 degrees. Beautiful morning today. We'll get back to the music right after we hear from our friends at Alloy.
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0: And starting off this hour, Isada Kanamason performs Toccata by Sergei Prokofiev on an album just released earlier this year.

0: Zada Kanamason brought us Toccata by Sergei Prokofiev, a Ukrainian-born composer, Sergei Prokofiev. We call him a Russian composer, but he was born in Ukraine.
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0: And it's about 8:06, about 30 seconds past 8:06 right now. And today is June the 8th, 2026. I know you are thinking, or you may be thinking, that I've done a great injustice to another birthday composer, one of the all-time greats. Alas, Robert Schumann was also a June 8th baby in 1810. And I haven't given short shrift to this important composer. In fact, here is Marta Argerich playing Schumann's Piano Concerto in A Minor, Opus 54. Marta is joined by Ricardo Cailli and the Gavande Orchestra.

That was the Concerto in A Minor, Opus 54, by today's second birthday composer, Robert Schumann, born on June the 8th, 1810. We just heard Marta Argerich on the piano and the Gewandhaus Orchestra under the direction of Riccardo Cajali. Next up, we have a relatively obscure work by a French eccentric composer, Eric Satie. This is The Puppet Dance, performed by Ensemble de Ré under the direction of Frédéric Cernat.

0: 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Wine goblet music inspired a founding father to invent this musical instrument, nested glass bowls of various sizes that rotate sideways on a rod operated by a treadle. Moistened fingers rubbing the edges of the spinning bowls produced many notes, chords, and lovely tunes. Mozart, Beethoven, and others wrote for this very famous 18th century instrument. Rumors that its weird, haunting sound evoked spirits of the dead and caused physical and mental illness made people afraid of it and triggered its demise. Actually, musical tastes changed. The instrument was difficult to transport and to hear in large places. Benjamin Franklin's original harmonica is archived at the Franklin Institute in Philadelphia, donated by descendants who feared children playing around with spoons would cause more damage to it. Kids. I'm Shari Barbour with a 60 Second Saga. For more of 60 Second Saga, visit virginiaaudio.org.
1: 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And let's see, next up, Germaine Taillefer was the only female member of the composer group known as Les Six in the early 20th century. Here's a partita that she wrote in 1962. She actually lived quite a long time. This is a partita she wrote in 1962. This recording features the California Parallel Ensemble.

Music by Germain Taillefer. That was Partita for oboe, clarinet, bassoon, and strings, a 1962 work performed by the California Parallel Ensemble. And let's see here. Coming up at 9, you have a choice, as usual, on WTJU and WTJU.net. It's Great Morning Jazz. And I have good news for you. Johnny is back in town. So you're going to hear his show for the first time in a few months now. That's heard each Monday morning from 9 until 10:30, providing relief from the Monday morning blues. And on charlottesvilleclassical.org, it's Heifetz on Air. Enjoy captivating performances by Heifetz International music students, alums, and faculty, recorded on stage in Stanton and in WTJU's Charlottesville studios. And I'm going to leave you today with music by... Who is it by? Deems Taylor, American composer Deems Taylor. It's music inspired by Lewis Carroll's Through the Looking Glass, and it's The Garden of Live Flowers. This is the Seattle Symphony under the direction of Gerard Swartz. Peace to you, and I hope you have a wonderful day, and thank you for joining me today. And I will see you next week.

0: You're listening to WTJU Charlottesville. It's time for local news. A Lynchburg judge has again ordered Virginia State Police to stop running background checks on private gun sales. VPM News' Demir Shahi has more.
1: Last October, Lynchburg Circuit Court Judge Patrick Heath struck down Virginia's universal background check law for private firearm sales. Then in April, a new state law went into effect that called for state police to run checks on private sales. On Wednesday, Judge Yeats denied the state's effort to dissolve his 2025 ruling, blocking VSP from doing background checks for private sales by unlicensed dealers at places like gun shows. Philip Van Cleve is president of the Virginia Citizens Defense League, a pro-gun rights group that challenged the state's law. He hailed the decision as a victory.
2: We anticipate the law being DOA.
1: The Attorney General's office says it's reviewing the judge's ruling, and additional arguments are expected to be held later this month. Demir Shahi, VPM News.
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3: Here's Johnny. All right, I'm back from sabbatical. It was wonderful. Now it's jazz time. We're going to kick it off this morning. Roy Hargrove's quintet's going to get it from the album Burn and the Tune Depth.

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0: Thank you. 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

All right, in that first set, Roy Hargrove's quintet started us off with Depth from the album Burn, followed by Yusef Lateef's quartet and the album A Light Upon the Lake with Straighten Up and Fly Right, a great version. And Rocky Boys Quintet just ended us up with Ease It, Take One from album West 42nd Street. All right, you are tuned in to WTJU Charlottesville. We're mighty glad you are. It's a great place to be. And a great place for me to be back at. Indeed. All right, so that's what happened so far this morning. Now, the rest of the morning, we're going to be hearing from the late legendary Sonny Rollins. He passed away 2 weeks ago on the 25th. And we're going to hear a lot of tunes from him, some legendary tenor saxophone player. And actually, we're just going to get right into it immediately with Walz Hart.

0: Coming up this Friday night at Offbeat Roadhouse, the rockin' root sounds of the Natural Hawk. 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
1: All right. There, we just heard two tunes from the album Plus Four from Sonny Rollins. And Sonny Rollins Plus Four, we started off with Vals Hot and just ended up with Pent Up.

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Back to Sonny Rollins right now. We're going to hear Sonny Rollins Quartet for a couple, and this first one is The Bridge from the album of the same name.

With over 100 years of recorded jazz as a foundation, today's scene is vibrant and exciting. Jazz at 100 Now presents the best of current music in the context of a deep and rich history. Tuesday morning from 9 till noon, right here on WTJU.

That was Sonny Boy from Sonny Rollins Quartet and the album Tour de Force. Before that, Sonny Rollins Quartet with The Bridge from the album of the same name. You are tuned in to WTJU Charlottesville. The show's Great Morning Jazz. I'm your host, Johnny, heard most every morning from 9 to 10:30. Monday morning, I mean. We're doing our... First, thanks to Seville Imports for their support of programming here on WTJU. 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Their hours are 8 to 5:30 Monday through Friday, and the phone number is 434-923-8309. So the remainder of the show, we're going to finish up with some more of the late Sonny Rollins, but in a little different venue. This may have happened already while I was away. I'm not sure. But anyway, I'm going to do it because I dig it. Sonny recorded with the Rolling Stones at the request of, it was Charlie Watts' idea. Charlie was a fan of his and got to see him perform somewhere, maybe New York, I don't know. And then I think Mick Jagger came to Charlie and said, man, we need a sax player for this new record, and what do you think? Do you got any ideas? And Charlie said, well, Sonny Rollins. So they got a hold of him, and Sonny was for it, and came over there to record one with him, and then had such fun doing that, he said, you got any more? Let's play them. So he played three tunes on the album Tattoo You, and we're going to hear them right now. We're going to start off with Waiting on a Friend.

Jazzmania, heard each Wednesday morning from 9 till noon, presents a diverse blend of modern and classic jazz, as well as other forms of creative, improvised music, a veritable smorgasbord of jazz.

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My name is Larry, the show Left of Cool, as always. Great to be with you here Monday morning. Welcome back to Johnny, back from the big road trip, back in the saddle. It was sounding mighty good coming in this morning. Great to have him back. And we've got jazz programming continuing until 12 noon. Questions, requests, 924-3959. And don't forget, we're streaming on the web. 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We'll open the program this morning with Joe Henderson, back to the Mode for Joe recording. 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
1: The gypsy woman told my mother before I was born, I got a boy charge coming. He's gonna be a son of a gun.
0: Yeah, it's Hoochie Coochie Man, it's Boogie Woogie women. It's folks named Lightning, T-Bone, and Sonny Boy. It's the sound of Mississippi juke joints and Chicago clubs. It's nothing.

One of the longest running shows on WTJU, Nothing But the Blues, explores the blues in all styles and from all eras. Whether it's West Coast swing, some Texas shuffle, or some Memphis soul, a little uptown jive, or some down-home Delta slide, I'll play the blues for you. 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

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Top of the hour. My name is Larry, the show Left of Cool. As always, great to be with you here Monday morning. Jazz programming until 12 noon, and it was so great this morning to have Johnny back in the studio after 73 days on the road. Quite a road trip. One for the scrapbook, one for the bucket list, and that was great. You hear the sounds of Johnny B back here on the Teej. Joe Henderson opening the program, A Shade of Jade from the Mode for Joe recording. Joe on tenor, Lee Morgan trumpet, Curtis Fuller trombone, Bobby Hutchison on the vibes, Cedar Walton, Ron Carter, Joe Chambers in the rhythm section. Joe Henderson from Mode for Joe. Trumpeter Donald Byrd with the title track to The Catwalk. Donald Byrd and Pepper Adams had worked on a number of recordings together from 58 to 61, and The Catwalk is among the best. And as usual, Donald Byrd's playing is sleek and lyrical, and Pepper Adams' sturdy, husky baritone holding it all down. Trumpeter Donald Byrd, The Catwalk. Wes Montgomery, captured live at the tiny Subo Coffee House in the Bay Area with Kariba. Wes backed by the Wynn Kelly Trio from the Full House recording. Wes Montgomery, Kariba. We're going to check in with some live music. It's time to get on that train, or stay on that train, I should say. Chick Corea and Gary Burton, after 35 years after their first duet recordings and countless tours together, they revisit the duet setting. And they harken back to the original release and called it the new Crystal Silence. Chick Corea, Gary Burton, Left to Cool Style, 91.1 FM.

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Thanks for tuning in to Left of Cool Jazz programming for your Monday morning. Riding the live music train there in a big way with Chick Corea on a couple of duet performances. First up with his longtime partner and great friend, Gary Burton, from the new Crystal Silence, That Was No Mystery. Chick on the grand piano, Gary Burton on the vibes. Chick Corea, Gary Burton, the new Crystal Silence. And then Chick going a different direction, working with Bela Fleck on the banjo with Bela's masterpiece, Sunset Road, which closed out every night of the tour. Handpicked tracks from over 70 live shows, picked by Chick and Bela. And that's a beautiful reading of Sunset Road from their recording to Chick Corea, Bela Fleck. I want to say thanks to Seville and Ports for their support of programming here on WTJU. Located at 108 Lewis Street in Charlottesville, they service and repair Swedish and Japanese imports. Their hours 8 to 5:30 Monday through Friday, and the phone number 434-923-8309. 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So back to the music and back on the live music train. We'll check in with guitarist Pierre Bensouzon from his sprawling 3-CD release Encore, documenting 30 plus years on the road and his trips to the States. And about one third of the record is recordings from the Prism Coffee House, recorded by yours truly. And the Celtic medley that made it onto the disc is one for the ages. Pierre Bensouzon, live in Charlottesville, Left of Cool style, 91.1 FM.

This week in 1865, five African-American men presented a petition to President Andrew Johnson. 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I'm Nathan Moore.

0: Fields Cook led the delegation of African-American men up the White House stairs. Cook was a former slave who had bought his freedom and that of his wife and children. He was now a preacher and a leader in Richmond's African-American community. He and four other men had come to Washington to deliver a list of grievances to President Andrew Johnson. The Civil War was over, the enslaved freed. But the situation was far from fixed in Richmond. The freedmen still lived with the same restrictions they had suffered while slaves. The federal military required passes and curfew restrictions. They expelled hundreds of black Americans from the city, and the municipal police force roughhandled blacks on a regular basis. Freedmen were at the mercy of their former enslavers, and no Virginia laws addressed the newly freed African Americans. Legally, they couldn't even gather for worship. African-American preachers could not preach to their congregations. Black people in Richmond found themselves without any civil rights. So Fields Cook and other church leaders gathered evidence of military and city misbehavior. At a mass meeting, more than 3,000 black men adopted a set of resolutions to give to President Johnson. Independence for black churches, freedom of movement, protection from police brutality. And they chose Cook to lead the delegation to the White House. President Johnson made no formal response to the delegation, but he did reassure them that Richmond's mayor was now out of a job and that some military leaders would be replaced. The delegation returned home. A few months later, Fields Cook represented Richmond in the first state convention for African Americans, and for the rest of his life, he fought for political freedom for black Americans. This Week in Virginia History was written by Miranda Burnett. You can read about this story and more at encyclopediavirginia.org. 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

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It is 6 minutes after the hour of 12 o'clock, and you are listening to WTJU Charlottesville on 91.1 FM, and we are streaming worldwide at WTJU.net. You are listening to The Soulful Situation. My name is Charles Peel, and I'm sitting in today for the Rum Cove. And I do want to tell you that WTJU is grateful for the support of Angelo, located on Charlottesville's downtown mall. They specialize in handcrafted contemporary jewelry, and Angelo offers pieces for special occasions and everyday wear alike. 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And we did hear Baby Washington to start us off from 1969. She did a song called I Don't Know. And that was on the Coalition Cotillion label. And I have 2 hours of incredibly good, solid 60s and 70s soul to present to you. Started off with Baby Washington, and now we're going to hear from Mary Love, and this is called You Turned My Bitter Into Sweet. It was recorded in 1965 on the Jobette label, and you're going to hear it right here on Soulful Situation.

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This is The Soulful Situation. My name is Charles Peel, and I'm going to be here until 2 o'clock bringing you what I think is a good, solid collection of various 60s and 70s soul recordings. It is 22 minutes after the hour of 12 o'clock. And I want to tell you that this show is brought to you in part by Crutchfield, proudly supporting community radio in Central Virginia. 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And I'm sure you'll find everything that you need to know. Let me tell you what we've been listening to, by the way. We started off a while back with Baby Washington and I Don't Know, recorded in 1969. After that, Mary Love did a song called You Turned My Bitter Into Sweet. 1965 was the year that that was recorded on the Jobette label. And then we heard from the Wallace Brothers. The Wallace Brothers were, I think that they started off, well, I know they did, started off as gospel singers. And you can kind of hear that in their presentation, but they switched over and started doing more secular material. We heard a song called The Line Between Love and Hate. That was recorded in 1967. And then we heard from Dee Dee Sharp, the Mashed Potatoes girl, but she did this song, A Woman Will Do Wrong, and that was from 1968. Paul Kelly and Clarence Reed wrote that song. It came out on the Atco label, and that was followed by Jackie Day, Before It's Too Late, from 1976. And we ended up, finally, with Tiny Watkins and a recording that he made on the Accello label in 1967, called A Soldier's Sad Story. Of course, this was back in the Johnson years, and Tiny Watkins wrote that song. And we're going to get back to some more music now with Judy Clay. Judy Clay, back in 1969, she recorded kind of a response to Otis Redding's song, Mr. Pitiful. And she just altered the lyrics so that the narrator was female and turned the song into Sister Pitiful. And this was written by Otis Redding along with Steve Cropper from Booker T and the MGs. It took me a minute there. Booker T and the NGs, yeah, that's where Steve Cropper functioned. But he was also a great songwriter and an incredible musician. So we're going to hear from Judy Clay right now, right here, on Soulful Situation.

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And I wanted to go over what we've been listening to. We just heard from the Avons, something that was recorded in 1967 called Talk to Me. It came out on the ABET label, and right before that, Clay Hammond did My Jealous Girl from 1966. His jealous girl shot him with his own gun. If it isn't one thing, it's another, you know? Clay Hammond wrote that song, by the way, and it came out on the BMG label. And then before that, the Sweet Inspirations did Why Am I Treated So Bad? That was recorded in 1967 on the Atlantic label, I believe, written by Roebuck Staples. And Johnny Truitt did Your Love Is Worth the Pain. And that was recorded in 1968. We heard Yvonne Baker do a song called My Baby Needs Me, and she sang and recorded that in 1968 on the Point Blank label. And I guess that's about where we are. Judy Clay before that with Sister Pitiful, but I already told you about that one. So that's where we are, caught up now, and I've got lots more coming your way, so don't go anywhere. As a matter of fact, I've got Barbara Lynn queued up right now, but I did want to tell you that WTJU is supported by Mona Lisa Pasta. They are a locally owned Italian deli specializing in fresh homemade pastas, raviolis, lasagnas, and classic Italian sauces. 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For more information, you can go online and visit MonaLisaPasta.com and see everything that they have to offer. Well, we're going to get back, as I said, to more music. Maybe I should mention this background music. I sometimes bring in music to play while I'm telling you who's supporting what and where and what's going on in town and all those kind of underwriting things that we need to do here. And it's sometimes nice to have a little music in the back. And I pulled off of my record shelf this. I'm laughing. It's like probably one of the oddest records that I happen to have on those shelves, and it's here. I'm going to turn it up a little bit here. This is actually a record on the Crescendo label. It's Moog Rock, the greatest classical hits played on the Moog synthesizer. Okay, enough of that. Let's get back to the music. As I said, Barbara Lynn did a song back in 1971, recorded on Atlantic. She wrote the song. Her last name is Ozen, so this song was written by Barbara Lynn Ozen. And it's, you've heard it before, I bet. It's called Until Then, I'll Suffer. Here she is, right here, on The Soulful Situation.

Well, it is exactly 1 o'clock in the afternoon. This is Monday, the 8th of June, and you are listening to The Soulful Situation. And my name is Charles Peel, and I'm sitting in today for the Rum Cove. And I did want to tell you what we've been listening to here. But before I do that, I should alert you to the fact that you are, in fact, listening to WTJU Charlottesville on 91.1 FM and worldwide at WTJU.net.

I did want to tell you that we just heard from Vernon Garrett from 1965, and he did a song called If I Could Turn Back the Hands of Time. Right before that, Mary Lou did Wish Someone Would Care. That was recorded in 1970, and that song was written by Irma Thomas. And then, before that, Kip Anderson did That's All I Can Do. That was recorded on the Excello label in 1969, and Kip Anderson wrote that song. And right before that, ZZ Hill and You Just Cheat and Lie. That was recorded in 1967 on the BMG label. And we started off with Barbara Lynn Ozen, or just Barbara Lynn as she's normally known, Until Then I'll Suffer. And that's where we are. We've just completed one whole hour of Storm and Soulful music, and I have one more hour left to go. But I do want you to know that WTJU is supported by Sidetracks Music in downtown Charlottesville. Sidetracks carries new and used vinyl, CDs, DVDs, and stereo equipment. New releases come in weekly, and they take pre- and special orders. Sidetracks Music can be reached on Facebook. They're also on Instagram. Or, if you actually just want to talk to them, you can pick up your phone and dial this number. 434 is their area code. 295-3080. Sidetracks Music. All right, I think we're going to get back to some more of this wonderful soul collection that I brought in here or put together. Lucille Mathis is up next. I've got her queued up. She's going to do a song called Somewhere Out There. And she recorded this song in 1968 for the ABET label. And you're going to hear it right here on Soulful Situations.

0: Oh, here comes that Moog stuff again. Oh, you are listening to WTJU Charlottesville on 91.1 FM and worldwide at WTJU.net. My name is Charles Peel. I'm sitting in today for the Soulful Situation. The Rum Cove will be back not next week, but the following week, I believe. And I want to tell you what we've heard, what we've been listening to for the last 15 minutes or so. We just heard from Eddie Holman, and he did a song called Hey There, Lonely Girl, from 1969. And it's funny because that song was recorded by Ruby and the Romantics several years earlier in 1963, I believe. And they had a hit with that song, Ruby and the Romantics, Hey There, Lonely Boy. And then Eddie Holman came back a few years later and had another hit with that very same song, Hey There, Lonely Girl. Right before that, we heard from Ike and Tina Turner, I Don't Need, from 1965. And Ike Turner wrote that song. Jackie Moore and the Dixie Flyers did a song called Wonderful, Marvelous, from 1971. And right before that, Lucille Mathis, Somewhere Out There, from 1968. And we are going to get back to some music here. I've got Irma Thomas all ready to go. Irma Thomas, we heard a song a little while ago. Mary Lou did a song called Wish Someone Would Care, and that was written by Irma Thomas. Now we're going to hear the real thing, Irma Thomas, with a song called Full-Time Woman that she recorded in 1961. But before that, I've got a couple messages that I want you to listen to.
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0: And that was Betty LaVette from 1973, Your Turn to Cry. And that was that came out on the ATCO label. Right before that, Bobby Moore and Searching for My Love. 1966 was the year that was recorded on the Checker label. And we heard from Mary Love before that, Lay This Burden Down, from 1965. And Irma Thomas before that with Full-Time Woman from 1971. And that song was written by Alice Stewart. And we are going to get back to some more music. I've got the Sweethearts lined up. I've got Dee Dee Warwick. Who else? Let's see. Wansi Mack and Linda Jones. Lots more music coming your way. It is 1:32 right now, so I've got less than a half an hour to entertain you with this soul music that I've brought in. But before we get back to the music, I did want to let you know about one thing. And after that, the Sweethearts with This Couldn't Be Me. And it's all right here on The Soulful Situation.
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0: Good job. 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
1: Yes, you are listening to WTJU Charlottesville on 91.1 FM and worldwide at WTJU.net. And I want to tell you what we've been listening to. We just heard from Dion Jackson from 1966, Love Makes the World Go Round. And right before that, Peggy Woods did a song called Love Is Gonna Get You from 1966. She recorded that on the Kent label. And oh, what a really great song this was. She didn't know. She kept on talking. It was sung by Dee Dee Warwick, Dion's sister, I guess. And 1970 was when she recorded that on the Atlantic label. And before that, we heard from Linda Jones, Hypnotized, from 1967. The Sweethearts did a song called This Couldn't Be Me from 1966. And I think that we began this set with Betty Levette and Your Turn to Cry from 1973. And that is about where we are right now. I do want to tell you one thing, though. You can enjoy another Blue Monday with DJ Android and Bobby Metronome every Monday from 2 to 4. But today, Fontana Mercury will be here, and so don't go away. And that's only in a few minutes. As a matter of fact, I'm running out of time here. So we're going to get back to some more music. And I'm Charles Peel. I'm sitting in today for the Rum Cove. I thought I'd let you know that. We're going to hear from somebody named Onesie Mac. And she did a song called I Do Believe I'm Losing You. She recorded this in 1972 on the Atlantic label, and you're going to hear it right now on the Soulful Situation.

Yes, this is the end of the Soulful Situation for this Monday. It is 55 minutes after the hour of 1 o'clock, and Fontana Mercury is ready to go. I've got time for maybe one more song here, and maybe a song and a half. But thank you so much for tuning in. So thank you so much for listening. I will be here on Friday morning at 9 o'clock, so please join me then for Rhythm Rendezvous. And again, thank you so much for tuning in and listening to The Soulful Situation.

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Hello, folks. You are tuned in to Blue Monday. I'm Fontana Mercury. How is everyone today? I'm sitting in for Android today. And it worked out quite well that I'm sitting in on a show titled Blue Monday, because today I am presenting the second of three installments of all of my musical adventures overseas in the UK, going to music festivals, meeting and talking to and interviewing musicians and mining for new music and discovering the history of old and melding it all together into three quality programs. We did the first one last Thursday on Carry the Zero. If you missed it, you can go back to WTJU.net and hit the archives and listen to it. There was an interview with Jez Kerr from A Certain Ratio. But today is all things Manchester. And that does include A Certain Ratio. But our focus today is going to be an interview that I did with Alan Hempstall, legendary Factory Records figure, pivotal figure in the scene, as he was really connected with all of the bands that we're familiar with that come from the Factory Records and Hacienda scene. And boy, does he have some stories to tell. A lot of bands you might know and some you don't. Some I didn't know about we're going to listen to today. So quite a long interview. I had to shorten it. If you want to listen to the whole thing, I'm going to figure out a way to get that up as a podcast. But before we get started proper, I just want to say thank you to Charles for a really great episode of The Soulful Situation. And I do want to let you know a couple things before we start listening to my friend Alan talk about, and this is the 50th anniversary, by the way, June 4th, 1976, was the Lesser Free Trade Hall show with the Sex Pistols, the first of two in the summer of 76, organized by Pete Shelley and Howard Devoto, who would later go on to be the Buzzcocks. But this was a revolutionary event that really changed the landscape of music forever. And Alan's going to talk about that, among other things. 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All right, well, without further ado, we're going to jump right into it and listen to Alan talk about something that happened almost to the day, 50 years ago, that changed the landscape of popular rock music as we know it. We've got another Manchester band in the background, Durruti Column. Let's go ahead and listen to Alan.

0: because, you know, there's this, the everyone knows about how the Sex Pistols started punk with their gig at the Lesser Free Trade Hall. Well, apparently there are two gigs over the course of the summer, and this is why there's discrepancy about who was there, because there are two of them.
1: Yeah.
0: Okay.
1: And a lot of people. The second one was better attended.
0: Okay, so the first one was June 4th, 1970...
1: Six.
0: Okay, 1976.
1: Yeah.
0: And that one was not well attended.
1: It was, well, there were about between 30 and 40 people
0: out
1: there.
0: Was that the one you...
1: That was the one I went
0: you
1: to.
0: You went to that one.
1: Yeah.
0: And but that is not the one where everyone left and the next day formed Joy Division and formed the Buzzcocks.
1: I think the second one was more influential.
0: Okay, and
1: it
0: that was...
1: It had more people attending.
0: Yeah.
1: It had two bands supporting that were going to go on to be, you know, legendary punk bands, the Buzzcocks and Slaughter and the Dogs.
0: Yeah.
1: and the Buzzcocks had been planned to support on the June the 4th. Rather oddly for a punk band, they decided they weren't ready.
0: Oh, that is funny.
1: Yeah, it is weird. You would have thought, it doesn't matter, but apparently it did.
0: Yeah.
1: For whatever reason.
0: And Pete Shelley of the...
1: And Pete Howard Shelley and Howard DeVoto were the two members of the Buzzcocks that...
0: They organized.
1: They went down to see the Sex Pistols in London sometime in February, March of 76, I think it would have been. And they went down because they'd read a review in the NME about the Sex Pistols being violent with their fans.
0: Mm.
1: And Howard DeVoto and Pete Shelley were very into Raw Power by Iggy and the Stooges. They knew about Iggy already. And they saw this review of the Sex Pistols and said, there's a London band, we need to go and see these guys, look a bit like the Stooges. And so they went to see them.
0: And funny enough, is it true? I mean, again, this could all be mythology, that when Ian was found, there was an Iggy and the Stooges record on the record player.
1: The last record, the last film he watched was Strozek. He watched Strozek on the TV by Werner Herzog. He liked Werner Herzog films. And the last record he played was Side Two of the Idiot.
0: Yeah. So Iggy and the Stooges were influential for Pete and Howard, and they saw the Sex Pistols and then decided, hey, we're going to bring them to Manchester to do these shows. Okay, so the first show, not very well attended, that was in June. So the second one happened a few weeks later?
1: Yeah, I didn't go. I knew about it, but my friend who'd been to the first one said he didn't fancy going to the second one.
0: So yeah, oh, that's funny. Yeah.
1: With regards to the first one, the Buzzcocks, at the last minute decided they weren't ready.
0: Yeah.
1: And Howard and Pete Shelley were going to the Bolton Institute of Technology, and that's how they met, and that's where the Buzzcocks were formed. And there was another band there at the Bolton Institute called Solstice. Howard knew the singer, and he's like, this guy's got a bit of a band.
0: Is this the hippie band?
1: Yeah.
0: Yes, okay.
1: Yeah, they turned out, I mean, they were completely inappropriate, but then again, on June the 4th, 1976, it still wasn't punk. Punk wasn't a thing, and we didn't go.
0: We didn't go
1: because it was a punk gig. We just went because it was called the Sex Pistols, and we'd seen the same reviews. Malcolm McLaren had photocopied the same reviews that Howard and Pete Shelley had seen, and left them in Virgin Records. And we saw these flyers and read these reviews about them fighting with the audience, and we thought exactly the same thing as Howard and Peter had done 6 months earlier. I thought, these look like worth getting, and it's only going to cost 50p, and of course, shock horror, they're called the Sex Pistols, which is very naughty. So we thought,
0: at the time,
1: the Sex Pistols. I'm 15 years old. It's perfect. I was like a moth to a flame.
0: I mean, you were the perfect age for that.
1: Yes. So they walked on. And we'd seen Solstice, and I remember Solstice did a version of Mountains Nantucket Sleigh Ride, which shows you exactly where Solstice were at. They were basically a prog band, a very good one actually. They did a very good version of, I mean, it can't have been easy playing Nantucket Sleigh Ride, but play it they did, and we recognised it. And then the Sex Pistols came on, to no introduction, no fanfare, they just wandered on. And John Rotten just stared out into the crowd. And at that point, my friend who was sat next to me, because he'd read the reviews, he wanted the action to start straight away. So he thought, I'll start heckling them. The first obvious thing you can think of upon looking at John Rotten was, oh, you're not very sexy, are you? And Johnny Rotten looked down at him and just kind of curled his lip. And he just said, why, do you want some sex?
0: With his weird voice.
1: Yeah. Do you want some sex? And so my friend, who was quite quick-witted, immediately came back with the riposte of, I didn't expect that for 50 pence.
0: Oh! Yeah.
1: So anyway, this shut Johnny Wright up, and he went into the first number. We had a great time. Everybody was at the front. Everybody left their seats, and the small crowd that there was, we're all crustled. You know, so it was a mini mosh pit at the front. Everybody wanted to talk to Johnny. I said a few daft 15-year-old words to him, and he was very nice. He realised he was, you know, speaking to kids and stuff, really. I'd love to know what they thought of that first gig.
0: Yeah.
1: Because they even got thrown out of the hotel. They were booked into a hotel in the city centre. And I know for a fact they ended up in a bed and breakfast just round the corner from me. And that was in Wally Range. And it was owned by Phil Lynott's mother. Phil Lynott being the bass player from Thin Lizzy.
0: Oh, okay, yeah.
1: His mum used to have a B&B in Wally Range.
0: Oh.
1: And it was an open house, and she used to keep rock and rollers in there. And some of the
0: brave woman.
1: Yeah, some of the boys are back in town. Luke's yeah, yeah. It's all about that club, Dino's Bar and Grill, which they used to own. And the B&B in Wally Range. But so, they ended up on the doorstep of that B&B at about 2 o'clock in the morning.
0: Oh, well.
1: Because no one else
0: would take them in. So, and it's interesting because we talk about this gig, or two gigs, the Sex Pistols in Manchester, starting punk in 1976. However, we were just talking about Iggy and the Stooges in America. Now, again, it wasn't punk back then, and yet now he's dubbed the godfather of punk in America, right?
1: Yes, so, it's got to be a precursor, hasn't it?
0: Right. So, and then you have groups like the Undertones who were, again, there was no punk, but now we call them a punk band, and it's very interesting to see how all of this evolved and who really got the credit for starting it all. And today, if you ask most Americans, I am myself included, UK truly is the home of punk rock, right? Even though we had artists like Iggy and...
1: You were doing it. Iggy, but when we were really doing all that weird, we were copying Iggy whilst you had Patti Smith and television.
0: Television
1: were very important.
0: Oh, television, incredible.
1: And then, Talking Heads, all going to the CBG, all the Ramones, you know.
0: Max's Kansas City.
1: It was quite... Yeah. That strikes me, and I would have loved to have seen some of that.
0: Yes, yeah.
1: And more still, the no-wave stuff of the late 70s that Brian Eno got involved in, like James White and the Blacks and the Commotions and all that Lydia Lunch scene.
0: And then, of course, there was the New York scene, the LA scene, and they could not be more different.
1: No.
0: LA punk, not my favorite.
1: Yeah.
0: And then I was telling you last night about the Washington, D.C., the punk scene there. It came a little bit later.
1: Yeah.
0: It was bigger in the 80s with Minor Threat, Henry Rollins, Bad Brains, Fugazi. And it makes sense that, you know, a punk scene would be very healthy in Washington, D.C., where, I mean, what is a lot of punk music after all is very political and, you know, socially conscious. And so there's a huge movement there. And it was all influenced.
1: It comes from a place of deprivation.
0: Yes.
1: I think the authentic stuff does.
0: Yes. Yeah. And to be a punk. Do you consider yourself a punk?
1: Not at all, no, because I was glad when it moved on, because I felt like I was a charlatan singing about social situations, when compared to a lot of people, my upbringing was quite comfortable.
0: Nice. Yeah.
1: So, and this was an interesting thing, because you found that people from areas that weren't going to provide you the childhood I had.
0: Mm-hmm.
1: They were angry, and that was genuine anger.
0: Yeah.
1: It was always going to be more relevant than where I came from, which was, I had the luxury of a good childhood.
0: Yeah.
1: I was comfortable in my own skin. My brain could be taken up with getting my first flat, getting musicians around me, and frankly, philosophizing about books and smoking dope.
0: Yeah.
1: And you're doing all that whilst everybody else, they've not got time for that, because they're just surviving.
0: They're just trying to get through the day.
1: And when you're aware of that, you think that you should be doing that, because you're trying to get through the day. Me, I'm chin stroking. So therefore, I should perhaps be doing stuff that runs the risk of being called pretentious.
0: Yeah.
1: But so what? If it's coming from where I feel it's relevant to me, I'm giving it away when it's released, if you don't like it, that's up to you as well.
0: Right. and to this very point.
1: The contract
0: point.
1: Ends.
0: Yeah, to this very point, this is why I think that a lot of music today, only the kids that have money, the Nepo babies, the kids that come from comfortable homes, it's very expensive to be a musician today. You don't make money doing it. So that if you are truly struggling, that you don't have the opportunity to be creative and make music anymore. And that's sad because I believe that's where the real passion is born, and through the creative vehicle of music, and we don't,
1: I think in the UK, what you touch on is important to remember with the late 70s and the early 80s.
0: Yeah.
1: It was quite easy to sign on what in the UK is called the dole, which is social.
0: You can't like welfare in America.
1: Benefits for being unemployed.
0: Yes, okay.
1: You can still get those benefits, but now there's a team of people on you all the time giving you jobs and eventually giving you an ultimatum. So if you don't take this job, we're going to stop giving you benefits because you don't want to work.
0: Yeah.
1: It didn't work like that in those days. You signed on the dole and they kind of left you alone for a good 2-3 years.
0: So then you had enough
1: It was like a crucible of creativity. And it was quite funny because society as a whole, you know, there's something human nature. If you're working your ass off, pardon my French.
0: Yes.
1: And these guys over here are just having fun playing music.
0: Yeah.
1: They're not going to like that.
0: Yeah.
1: But when you think back to the 1700s and 1800s, painters had patrons. Mm. I kind of looked on it as like, you know, the taxpayers. This is an indirect way of funding the arts, because that's what it was.
0: Yeah.
1: And this is how Hume, where the factory sprang up, when the crescents were all there, and it was a pure housing estate from a project, an idea that had failed. It was supposed to bring families together. Instead, it was isolating families, and there were suicides. In the end, they gave it over to the students and the unemployed and didn't charge them for it. There were people borrowing electricity off other neighbours.
0: Yeah.
1: And in amongst this was the factory club. And all the people in the crescents were all starting to form bands and make music.
0: Yeah.
1: I noticed the change during the Thatcher government. The Thatcher government decided to get on top of all this. By the late 80s, early 90s, I had to get a job.
0: Mm-hmm.
1: And now, when I put bands on, I'm lucky enough to not have to work anymore. But that was largely from the 20 years, 30 years work I did whilst raising a family. But now I come back to it. Every single musician I know, they've got to have a day job.
0: Yes, true.
1: Which immediately means when you're selling 35 to 40 hours a week of your time off, there's not much left because you're tired.
0: Mm-hmm.
1: And what people forget is when you've got time to embed yourself in a situation, great results come, and that's what's been taken away from people.
0: Yes.
1: You're constantly having to work. How much time have you got to create, to write, before you go out and play, or record, or all the other things? Hey, and then there's the social media to market yourself, because you've got to do that as well nowadays. And then there's how many platforms, how many messaging platforms.
0: Yeah.
1: It is crazy.
0: And it's a constant.
1: I feel sorry for anybody starting out nowadays, because that's where we had it easy.
0: Mm-hmm.
1: More people were interested in live music, less people were playing live music.
0: Yes. Yeah, so we have more music.
1: We had a culture in the UK where the dole allowed you to go off and disappear.
0: Yeah. Well, do you know in Ireland, have you heard about the scheme in Ireland where they now pay artists?
1: Minimum wage. That's great.
0: And it's a government scheme where they're paid a living wage, and that gives them the time to create, and it's actually benefited the country as a whole, the economy. And this is why we have Celtic Tiger 2.0 music version now with all these really great Irish punk bands that we're seeing, Gurriers and
1: Another
0: Sprints.
1: Good news story.
0: Yeah, no, it's fantastic. And so it's like, oh, can we do that in the UK? It would never happen in the US. Oh, God forbid, you know. But everything you're saying is true. We have more music and more musicians today because there's more, it's easier to make the music, more access to it, you can market yourself. However, the audience has dwindled.
1: Yeah.
0: Music is less valued. These streaming services have made it where kids think that music is free. It's just owed to them, you know? Not only that, but they don't care about it. So thank you so much, Alan.
1: It's an absolute pleasure. It's been nice to speak about old times.
0: Yeah.
1: And some new times.
0: And some new times, because I'm very excited about Scissor Gun. I've been playing Scissor Gun regularly on my shows. I've gotten lots of good feedback about it. Who is that band? And a fellow DJ of mine heard it.
1: Yeah.
0: On my show, and then she's very into it now, and she plays it all the time on her show. And so it's, it starts small, but I still believe in FM terrestrial radio as a source of finding new music, because the algorithms might serve you up what they think you want to hear, but it's soulless.
1: And how often are they wrong?
0: And they're wrong. So I believe that professionals such as myself, even though I do not, this is a volunteer job, I believe it is still essential to keeping this alive, all of this that we've talked about, the music and the scene and the everything. So
1: we rely on it. We rely on the networking aspect.
0: Yes.
1: Because tend to forget is when they're meeting people at gigs and going out, you're meeting people with like minds. I've lost count of the times a gig's happened because of being at a certain gig that you've attended with somebody who's comes out of the woodwork that you never would have met them otherwise.
0: And it's absolutely
1: very much similar with how I met Joy Division
0: and how I met
1: Bernard. If you don't go out and bump into these people and get talking, that's how ideas start. And you do have to be your own ecosystem.
0: Absolutely.
1: And in that, you're doing an invaluable job.
0: Yes. Well, thank you, Alan, so very much.
1: Thank you.
0: This has been wonderful. All right. Fontana Mercury, WTJU.
2: All right, so part one in conversation with Alan Hempsall, Factory Records recording artist from Crispy Ambulance and currently of the electronic duo Scissor Gun, a project he does with Dave Clarkson based in Manchester. Some interesting stuff there about the first Sex Pistols show and then going on and talking about music today. Wealth of knowledge, and I can't play all of the interview. We talked for ages, but I thought it would be fun to play some of that music. That's why you're here, after all, to listen to some tunes. So he does mention Iggy and the Stooges being proto-punkers, one of the precursors that really inspired what later on came to be known as punk. So I think we're gonna have to listen to some Iggy and the Stooges.

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Hi, hi, hello. You're tuned in to Blue Monday. I'm your host, Fontana Mercury. Poor Buzzcocks got cut off before they were meant to. Always technical difficulties, but not to worry. What did we hear? We just heard from, well, her part of one of the Buzzcocks' more famous songs, Ever Fallen in Love, from their 1978 album, Love Bites. I played that because Pete Shelley and Howard Devoto of the Buzzcocks were very instrumental in getting the Sex Pistols down, or up, I should say, to Manchester for that gig in the summer of 1976. June 4th, 1976, and then the second one on July 20th, and they later went on to form the Buzzcocks. Prior to that, we heard from the Sex Pistols themselves with God Saves the Queen from 1977's Never Mind the Bollocks, Here's the Sex Pistols. And we started the set with Iggy and the Stooges, Down on the Street from Fun House. That was from 1970. Cited as a major influence for the UK punk scene. All right, well, I've got you a couple things I want to tell you about. There are two shows you do not want to miss. Ye Old Tuesday Afternoon Rock Show, heard each Tuesday afternoon from 2 to 4. It's an assortment of afternoon ear candy from 30 years ago to 30 seconds ago. And later on tonight, Ranger Radio, Monday nights at 11, serving and swerving up a mildly eclectic mix of records for your sonic consumption and elevation. Hip-hop, funk, world, soul, neo and old, rock, and everything in between. And maybe a little bit of Ranger talking both sense and nonsense into your glorious ear canals. That's Ranger Radio later on tonight. All right, I want to get back into the music before we hear from Alan again. I think we're going to hear some live Joy Division, the track Glass, not one of the ones that's maybe better known, but I wanted to play something live. They played it at the University of London Student Union in, I want to say, it was February of 1980. And so let's go ahead and start with some live Joy Division.

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Hey, folks, welcome back to Blue Monday. I'm your host today, Fontana Mercury, sitting in for Android. In the background, you're hearing Scissor Gun with Subcontinent from their album All You Love Is Need. I love that title. And prior to that, we heard a pair of Crispy Ambulance songs, Crispy Ambulance on Factory Records. And if you are just joining us, today's episode of Blue Monday, very true to the theme and title of the show, all things Manchester, and centering around an interview I did with Alan Hemsall of Crispy Ambulance and Scissor Gun. And we heard a story about the Sex Pistols show, which happened a few days ago, 50-year anniversary of punk being born. And we're going to hear more of that interview. I actually saved the really cool story, make you wait, anticipate. The next story he tells is probably his biggest claim to fame, and I even had to apologize to him. He's probably told the story 1,000 times over. But it's when Alan was invited to sing with Joy Division when Ian Curtis was out ill, and all the ensuing chaos that came of that. So let's listen to that story. Here's a little bit more from my interview with Alan Hemsall. 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It's Blue Monday, and I'm Fontana Mercury.

0: Hi, this is Fontana Mercury with WTJU Charlottesville, and I am here in Manchester, England, with a very important central figure in the Manchester music scene, Factory Records, formerly of the band Crispy Ambulance and currently of the band Scissor Gun, Alan Hempsall.
1: Thank you very much.
0: Yeah. All right, so I have so much to ask you, and we've already talked so much, but I think the let's just get this one out of the way. The one thing that you've probably been asked more than anything is about your experience singing with Joy Division and this so-called riot, mm-hmm. Derby Hall riot, if you want to tell me in short form.
1: Well, does it deserve being told in short form? I'll see how well I do with that. Well,
0: okay.
1: Editing highlights. So basically, I'd been out for the afternoon. I got home about 3 o'clock. I'd been on a vinyl buying spree. I came home, and then about half an hour later, the phone rang. No mobiles in those days, obviously. So it's a landline. Phone rang, and it was Bernard. And Bernard said to me, we've got this gig tonight in Bury, and Ian's ill. He can't do it. We were wondering if you'd like to stand in for him. So obviously, I was absolutely astounded, point one, and not a little flattered, I have to say, that they would even consider me. But of course, I was 19, I jumped at the chance. And they were already in Bury. Obviously, they were getting ready to sound check, I think, so they'd left it kind of late. And but within the hour, a van had pulled up outside with Terry and Twin, I think, were in the van, as was Bernard. And they took me straight back from my home, which was about 20 miles away, to Bury, because at that time I lived in Leven Dunes, about 3 miles out from the centre of Manchester. So they drove us back to Bury, whereupon I'm arriving, all chaos is, you know, people are unloading things and milling around, and amongst them is Ian. So I was a bit wrong-footed, nobody had mentioned what the problem was, but I just assumed he wouldn't be there because he was ill, but he was there, and he seemed okay. We got bundled into the dressing room, and I remember talking to Ian about certain words for lyrics, and then Bernard just turned to me and just said, just pick two that are your favourites that you know, we'll play whichever ones you like. So I thought, great. So I picked Love Will Tear Us Apart, which, although it hadn't been released, it'd been a Peel session. And I had done a press interview for a fanzine, a sci-fi magazine, in the January. And to do that interview, they'd invited me along to the recording of Love Will Tear Us Apart and These Days in a place called Pennine Studios in Oldham. It was in a disused church. So I was there in the January, and I'd watched them recording the tracks, and I knew the words off by heart. So I thought, well, your new single's coming out, I'll do that, I'll do Love Will Tear Us Apart. And then I picked Digital off the Factory sample.
0: A great song, yeah.
1: So, and it was decided that they'd jumble the setup because Section 25 and the Mini Pops from Holland were both on the bill with them.
0: Okay.
1: And it was decided that Mini Pops would do a full 40-minute set. And then when Section 25 went on, they'd play for 20 minutes. And when they went into their single, Girls Don't Count, the cue, that was our cue to go on stage.
0: Yeah.
1: And when they did Girls Don't Count, when the cue came for Girls Don't Count, Bernard and Hookie and Steve would join Vin, Paul and Larry on the stage, and me as well, and Simon Topping from ACR.
0: Oh.
1: And nothing was really decided as to how that would work, but we'd all do Girls Don't Count.
0: Wow.
1: And then when Girls Don't Count finished, the plan was that Section 25 would walk off with Simon, leaving me, Bernard, Hookie and Steve, whereupon I'd do my bit. And then Ian chipped in and said, actually, I feel okay about doing a couple of numbers, so I'll go on and do the two slow ones that,
0: okay,
1: we did, that we've just recorded.
0: Yeah.
1: Which would eventually turn out to be Decades and The Eternal. But I'd not heard that, so they were both new tracks to me and had been recorded literally the month before the gig,
0: okay,
1: at Britannia Row in London. And so basically we had this situation where they'd seen a gig by the Stranglers at the Rainbow, and I think Hugh Cornwell had been arrested and wasn't there. So they'd been to this gig and they had stand-in vocalists, and this was at the Rainbow of all places.
0: In LA?
1: No, in London.
0: Oh, okay,
1: yeah,
0: I'm thinking of the infamous Rainbow,
1: yeah,
0: in Los Angeles.
1: Yeah. So they basically poached that idea and said, wouldn't it be great to do something,
0: yeah,
1: like that?
0: Yes. And at this time, Crispy Ambulance had already formed, and so you were already a gigging band.
1: We supported them the previous summer,
0: okay,
1: at the Factory.
0: So you were known by the fans at this,
1: yeah,
0: time?
1: Yeah, they knew who we were. They certainly knew I was the lead singer,
0: yeah,
1: of Crispy Ambulance, because by that stage, Crispy Ambulance had been around the block a little bit.
0: Mm.
1: So basically, after that, we were supposed to come on and do our piece. Ian came on, did Decades and the Eternal. And then for the grand finale, Ian was sort of, the plan was that Ian would walk off and we would come back on. I would come back on, rather, with Larry and a couple of the others of Section 25 and do a version of Sister Ray by the Velvet Underground, which I'd never heard. I was never a Velvets fan, didn't really get them, and didn't know Sister Ray, so I just elected to do the backing vocals. And before it all unfolded, I just turned to Ian and said, Ian, there's a couple of lines I don't know on the beginning of Digital. And he turned to me and said, oh, when I get like that, I just make things up, don't worry about it. We both had a really good joke about it. He seemed in quite good spirits, really. Yeah. He didn't seem ill at all. And I was kind of puzzled by that. I didn't realise until later that it was obviously emotional rather than anything you could see with the naked eye.
0: Yes.
1: But at that point, you know, you're 19 and those kind of things. It was 1918, you know, mental health.
0: Wasn't talked about.
1: Yeah, you just lock people up. Mm-hmm. Or tranquilise them. Tranquilise them. That was, give them a neurological cosh. That was the best way. So, anyway, the plan, as I've explained it, did all unfold. And it all went according to plan. But the trouble occurred when we left after Sister Ray, because up until that point, the mood in the audience had been fine. Mm-hmm. And it was only when we walked off that I think people were like, well, we've only had 20 minutes of Joy Division here, and no one was really sure what was going on with the singers. And so there was confusion. In amongst that, somebody threw a bottle at the lighting above the stage.
0: Oh.
1: With this sort of lighting arrangement, similar to a chandelier, and it hit that and showered the stage with broken glass. As I was leaving the stage, I could feel all these tiny shards landing on me. I was like, what's that?
0: Oh.
1: Excuse me.

0: Alan Erasmus was left outside. Terry and Twinny were stood on the stage swinging microphone stands around. Twinny jumped into the crowd because obviously they were protecting the gear, but I think they were ready for a bit of a fight. So yeah. Twinny dived in. Terry was swinging the microphone stand around just to see if he could catch anybody. And Twinny got hit on the back of the head with a bottle, and he got his head cut open at the back. And Tony Wilson and his wife had to take Twinny off to Salford Royal Infirmary to have stitches put in his head. Meanwhile, we were all in the dressing room, and you could hear the broken bottles breaking against the door. It got quite worrying. Yeah. Hooky, being the pugilist of the band, immediately jammed two empty beer bottles, one into either hand, and he was literally incandescent, and he just said, "Come on, there's enough of us here, we can have them." And he just flung the door open and went walking out on the stage, expecting me to follow him. I'm a born coward. I've been given the two empty beer bottles. God knows what Hooky expected me to do with these things. But I followed him onto the stage. I looked down into where the audience was standing below, and there was literally a row of bottles and glasses at their feet, and they were bending down, picking up and throw. Oh, and bend down, pick, and they were just having a field day. And I just turned tail and walked back in. Whereupon, there's Bernard at the other end of the dressing room with his feet up on the table going, "You did the right thing there." He was having none of it.
1: Yeah.
0: But Hooky was physically being restrained on the stage by Tony Wilson. But Hooky was in such a rage that Tony was being dragged all over the stage.
1: Oh, gosh.
0: Hooky was literally the proverbial bull in a china shop.
1: Yeah.
0: Managed to get him bundled back in. Alan Erasmus got involved and bundled Hooky out of the way so he didn't get a chance to hurt anybody.
1: Wow.
0: And then we all got driven home afterwards, and Rob gave me a £5 note. And a copy.
1: Rob Gretton, the manager,
0: Rob Gretton,
1: yes.
0: Yeah, Rob Gretton turned around to me and told me how well I'd done. He had complimented me as well, which was really nice of him. So I was absolutely thrilled.
1: Yeah.
0: I got sent home with a £5 note in my back pocket and a copy of the 7-inch Sordid Sentimental of Atmosphere and Dead Souls, which had just come out and was at 1,500 copies and is now one of the rarest records in the world.
1: Yes, and a great story to tell as well.
0: It was a lot of money, that record.
1: Yeah.
0: I will never, ever part with it because it's just got Rob written all over
1: yes.
0: it. And then the joke now is like, yeah, the reason why they're rare is because Rob gave them all the way.
1: Yeah.
0: Apparently he got a box full of these and was so thrilled with them. As we all were, those Sordid Sentimental things were a great thing to have. And Throbbing Gristle had already done one in 79, so we kind of knew Jean-Pierre Turmel from in Paris. He was a name that was constantly being dropped in the late 70s and early 80s just because Sordid Sentimental was so cool. So I got a copy of that for my troubles. And I can't tell you how many times I've dined out on that story.
1: Wow, I know. I was thinking I wanted to ask you about that first because, I mean, there's a Wikipedia page about, you know, that talks about that event, you know, and it's everyone seems to know about it. So I was excited to ask you.
0: It's been mythologized, obviously.
1: Yes,
0: there's Chinese whispers over the years and stuff like that.
1: Yeah, so it's good to hear it straight from the source.
0: Yeah, yeah. I mean, it wasn't the way it happened in the film, which I don't really...
1: I was going to ask you about the film, Control.
0: When it's portrayed in the film.
1: Yeah.
0: I mean, famously, Matt Greenhall, the scriptwriter, was in touch with a lot of people when he was forming the idea. And he rang me at one point, but at that point I was at work and I was just about to go into a meeting, so I couldn't really talk to him. He said, "I must ring you back because I want the full story on what happened that night and all that, because we're going to put it in probably, because it's a great part of the story."
1: Oh, yeah.
0: And then I never heard from him again. I only found out later that he'd gone to Tony Wilson and gone, "Tony, I've spoken to a few of the musicians and they're quite keen." He went, "You've not spoken to them?" No. Don't speak to the musicians.
1: Don't speak to them.
0: They're going to have all their own agenda.
1: Yes.
0: Anyone in the dirty laundry.
1: Yeah.
0: So I never got to put my two pence with it. But that was famously, apparently, when Tony said the famous quote that he's been attributed to him many times.
1: Yeah.
0: He turned to Matt Greenall and said, "Given the choice between printing the truth and the legend, print the legend."
1: Yeah. So Tony Wilson,
0: They were always going to make a film out of it. If they wanted to make a film out of that bit, they'd have to have a bit where they come pick me up.
1: Yeah.
0: And it did kind of look as though we were supporting them and that I was already there. And mm-hmm. it was all of a sudden, it was actually quite meticulously planned.
1: Yeah.
0: And it came from an idea that they'd seen the Stranglers do when Hugh Cornwell was locked up.
1: Yeah. So I do want to talk about Tony Wilson because he's been mythologized a lot too.
0: Hasn't he just?
1: Yeah. So is he, you know, his character in the movie, is it 24 Hour Party People? Am I thinking of the right movie? That's the one about a hacienda.
0: Yeah, that's more hacienda. Control's more Joy
1: Division's
0: life,
1: almost. And done by Anton Corbin, who is the photographer of the band.
0: Yeah, that's correct.
1: Yeah, okay. So, but Tony Wilson is just seen as this, you know, genius, crazy, you know, character of a man who, you know, his mind was always turning with ideas and a go-getter and even a little maybe strange.

0: Maverick would be a good word.
1: So, and I did hear a quote, and that when you formed the band, Chris the Ambulance, that he is quoted as saying that that is the worst band name of all time he had ever heard, or something to that effect.
0: Yeah, there was a voiceover, the DVD version, and somebody mentions a band's name, and he on the DVD, you can opt to have Tony commentary all the way through the film on certain DVD issues, and somebody mentions a band name at one point, and the character who replies to the remark says, "God, that's an awful, that's the worst band name in the world."
1: Yes.
0: And Tony interjected, "No, it isn't. The worst band name in the world is Crispy Ambulance."
1: And where did the name come from? Was it just completely arbitrary to be silly?
0: There's a couple of things. Yeah, well, it was a bit of a surrealist name.
1: Yeah.
0: I mean, as an aside, I always thought, Crispy Ambulance, it's a silly name. But is it really sillier than Echo and the Bunnymen?
1: Yes.
0: You know? And yet, for some reason, Echo and the Bunnymen's fine. There's nothing silly about that name.
1: No, no.
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1: Hey folks, welcome to Blue Monday. You are listening to WTJU Charlottesville. It is 3:03 in the afternoon. I am Fontana Mercury, sitting in for Android today, and we just heard part two of, was actually part one, but I played it in reverse order, the second part, purposely, of my interview with Alan Hemsall, talking all about that famous gig up in Bury that resulted in the riot, the Derby Hall riot. And he was talking about all kinds of bands. He threw out a lot of names. I feel like I should have a legend, like Terry and Twinny, the Roadies, and Rob Gretton's the manager, and Tony Wilson. Well, if you don't know who Tony Wilson is, but and he was it could have been confusing if you didn't know all the players in it. Of course, Hookie and Bernard Sumner, Peter Hook of Joy Division, later New Order. So it was quite a story, and it was so cool to hear it straight from the horse's mouth. Before we get back into listening to some music associated with that story, I do want to tell you a few things. 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And also, WTJU is supported by the Paramount Theater on Charlottesville's downtown mall. Paramount On Screen presents The Adventures of Priscilla, Queen of the Desert, on Sunday, June 14th at 2 p.m. With a contract to perform a drag show, Tick, Adam, and Bernadette journey across the Australian outback in their pink tour bus, Priscilla, encountering various groups and individuals along the way. Tickets and information for The Adventures of Priscilla, Queen of the Desert, are at theparamount.net. All right, I want to get back into the music. So Alan was talking about how he mentioned members of A Certain Ratio, Simon Topping, Alan and Bernard, and Section 25, the band Section 25, were going to do all together their song Girls Don't Count before going into the Joy Division set. So let's start this hour with some Section 25.

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Some of the most famous Mancunian musicians, Stephen Patrick Morrissey and his band, The Smiths. I had to play The Smiths if I'm doing a show about Manchester. You know, there's so many amazing bands from that city. It's like a hotbed, an epicenter of music, both from 50 years ago and today. The album of the year for me in 2025 was a band called Polite Bureau. They're now based in Manchester. And there's just so much great stuff coming out from across the pond, new and old. But yeah, we just heard The Smiths. There is a light that never goes out. It's rumored that Morrissey was at the second of the two gigs, the one that Alan wasn't at. Prior to that, I played Echo and the Bunnymen, not from Manchester, from Liverpool. But Alan was talking about when Tony Wilson said that Crispy Ambulance is the dumbest name of all time. He said, well, how come Echo and the Bunnymen isn't? So I had to play one of my favorite songs from them. Prior to that, a band that a lot of people don't know were originally on Factory Records and part of that early scene. And even today, they've more recently invited another label mate on Factory Records, A Certain Ratio, to go out on tour with them. That's Orchestral Maneuvers in the Dark. Played one of their very early hits called Electricity that was released on Factory Records. And prior to that, when was that released? I want to give you the date, 1979. Prior to that, I just mentioned A Certain Ratio, All Night Party, that was their first single. And if you want to hear more from A Certain Ratio and Jez Kerr, founding member of the band, I did an interview with him that was aired last week on Carry the Zero. I had much less time with him, so it's a short and sweet one, but interesting nonetheless. You can go to the archives on WTJU.net and listen to any of our shows for up to 2 weeks after the air date. Prior to A Certain Ratio, we heard from Joy Division themselves, Digital, from Unknown Pleasures, 1979. That was one of the songs that Alan was meant to sing in place of Ian Curtis the night of the Derby Hall riot. And I guess just didn't get that far because of all the shards of glass. And we started the set with the song that sort of started it all with the riot, Section 25. With their song Girls Don't Count on the 1981 album Always Now. All right, folks, we do have a little bit left to listen to from Alan, but before we get back into the music and the fun stories, I do want to tell you support for WTJU comes from the Albemarle Charlottesville Historical Society. ACHS collects, preserves, and shares the history of Albemarle County and Charlottesville, inspiring people to learn from our past. Fighting for Freedom, a VA 250 program series, continues on Thursday, June 18th at the Center at Belvedere, with student activism and the struggle for racial justice at the University of Virginia, 1966 to the present. Learn more at albemarlehistory.org/programs. All right, folks, we've got Scissor Gun in the background. If you are just joining us, you're tuned into Blue Monday on WTJU. I am Fontana Mercury. I'm not usually in this slot. You usually hear me on Carry the Zero on Thursdays, but I had a special Blue Monday-themed show to present, an interview with Alan Hemsall, Factory Records legend, formerly of the band Crispy Ambulance, currently of the band Scissor Gun, with Dave Clarkson. You're hearing them in the background right now. And I was going to play you just a two to three more minutes of what turned out to be over an hour long interview, where he talks about the evolution of the name Crispy Ambulance. So we'll listen to that, and then we're going to hear some music that I had never heard of before that he talks about in the interview as being influential in the formation of his band. So stick around.

0: The name. So the
1: yes.
0: name came from a band we were in when we were 15.
1: Okay.
0: And it was my first real band. I kind of met these guys at just by accident, but they lived around the corner, and one of them was a grade 8 violin player, but he liked a bit of prog, and we just started fooling around in the cellar like 15-year-olds do when they can get their hands on their first instruments.
1: Yeah.
0: And a guy called Graham Massey turned up to one rehearsal.
1: 808 Steve,
0: yeah,
1: yes.
0: He would later be in 808 Steve, but at that point we were just teenagers in a band together. And we modelled ourselves a little bit on Gong. There were a couple of big Gong fans in there, and we tried some cover versions out. We were just fooling around, but the grade 8 violin player had a couple of pieces as well, so we did have some tunes, and they were quite tricksy as proggy kind of stuff. So we were trying to get our chops, as some people might say. And but we had this name Aqua, and it was decided that maybe we should change the name because maybe it's not the best name in the world. And Graham Massey suggested Crispy Ambulance, and I loved it, and nobody else did, so they didn't choose it. And I eventually left that band. There was an altercation about me singing out of tune, which was probably true because it was my first band. I'd never been in a live room before with other musicians, so I probably was out of tune.
1: Yeah.
0: But they decided that I needed to go, and I just thought, I'll show them, and I'm going to take that name. If I form a band, they won't be able to sack me because it'll be my band.
1: Yeah, yeah.
0: I'm going to call it Crispy Ambulance. And I think it's been a blessing and a curse in some respects. And I can't figure out, as I say, I can't figure out why Crispy Ambulance is silly and Echo and the Bunnymen isn't. But be that as it may, the funny sort of epilogue to the whole episode was in about sometime in the 90s, I was in a club. And Tony used to have a habit of going out on his own sometimes, but he used to often stay at the back, and he stood out just because he was trying to be incognito this one night. I mean, he was stood at the bar with in a hat and shades indoors, and I was like, yeah, it's Tony.
1: Yeah.
0: I hadn't seen him for about 15 years. I thought, go up and say hello. So why not? He's on his
1: yeah,
0: own as
1: yeah.
0: well. So I thought, he probably doesn't want to be noticed, but I'll go and sidle up and see if he says anything. So, hello, Tony. And he was as nice as pie, really nice.
1: Yeah.
0: He asked me what I was doing,
1: yeah.
0: which is always rare for people who are so involved in their own lives.
1: Yeah.
0: We started reminiscing, which was rare. And he turned around to me and said, you know, after I got rid of you to Benelux, I always said, no matter what we do, I never want a band with a name as daft as Crispy Ambulance. And then, 2 years later, what do? I sign Thick Pigeon.
1: Thick Pigeon.
0: And there's the. Yeah. I think he was, you know, he's self-aware.

one of the injured. A tear blurs flesh. Dissolving like an injured dog. Like wasted limbs get smaller. Pain is a stimulus of pain. But then of course, nothing is cured. This is the world now. Move a fin and the world turns. Sit in a chair and pictures change. Try to eat us. Get trapped. Or injured.

So we've got a little 808 State in the background, also a big part of the Manchester scene and Hacienda, the nightclub associated with the factory scene, New Order, Joy Division, Happy Mondays. We don't have any Happy Mondays in this show. That's another show unto itself. But 808 State, led by Graham Massey, and Alan, in his interview, mentioned that Graham Massey was in his band when they first started, before Alan took off and said, you know what, see you later, I'm doing my own thing. This is Pacific 707. Makes for good bed music. So I want to thank Alan Hempsall for his time. Over 2 days he spent with me in Manchester, showing me all the amazing sites, the musical mecca, pilgrimage type sites, and really got some amazing stories that weren't recorded that I'll probably have to take to the grave with me. It's really special. Thank you, Alan, again. And hopefully those of you listening got a little bit of an education about it, and some of you already know all about it, but it was probably fun to relive it. I played before 808 State a couple bands I had never heard of, Throbbing Gristle and Gong. Right before I broke in, we heard from Cabaret Voltaire, which Alan had mentioned was a big influence on them. We heard Nag Nag Nag from 1980s live at the YMCA. That was on Rough Trade Records. And then prior to that, Throbbing Gristle with 6660s. That came out on Mute Records in 1979. Before that, Gong with the Pothead Pixies on their 1973 release, Flying Teapot. And we started the set with Thick Pigeon, Troglodytes from Two Crazy Cowboys. That was on Factory Records in 1984. And that band had Jillian Gilbert and Stephen Morris of New Order playing on that album. Had to play the Thick Pigeon as we wrapped up the interview, with us laughing about how Tony Wilson said he would never sign a band to Factory with a name as daft as Crispy Ambulance, and then he goes and does Thick Pigeon. All right, folks, it is 3:48, and I've got to wrap up. If you stay tuned at 4 o'clock, you'll get a nice episode of Back Up and Push. But I'm going to have to get out of here soon. Oh, you know, one thing I forgot to tell you that I thought was really cool about that Manchester interview. It took place on May 18th. I did not know the significance of May 18th. It was very, very serendipitous for sure when we planned to meet that day. But that May 18th was the 46th anniversary of Ian Curtis's passing. And it was really kind of almost freaky how the universe led me there on that date. And I didn't even know till after the fact. So that was really cool. Anyway, yeah, we've got to wrap it up. And I have so much more music I wanted to play for you. Another Joy Division tune, of course, a New Order song. And we're going to hear probably the first minute of 7 minutes of Joy Division's cover of the Velvet Underground's Sister Ray, which Alan had also mentioned in his interviews. So yeah, I'm going to leave it here with you all. I'll see you again a week from Thursday for my next episode of Carry the Zero. So until then, be kind to each other, take care of each other. You've been tuned into Blue Monday on WTJU. I'm Fontana Mercury, and I'm out.

0: Joy Division live, Moonlight Club in London, England, April 1980. Thanks for tuning in to WTJU Charlottesville. It is time for the news.
1: You're listening to WTJU Charlottesville. It's time for local news. A Lynchburg judge has again ordered Virginia State Police to stop running background checks on private gun sales. VPM News' Demir Shahi has more.
2: Last October, Lynchburg Circuit Court Judge Patrick Heat struck down Virginia's universal background check law for private firearm sales. Then in April, a new state law went into effect that called for state police to run checks on private sales. On Wednesday, Judge Yeats denied the state's effort to dissolve his 2025 ruling, blocking VSP from doing background checks for private sales by unlicensed dealers at places like gun shows. Philip Van Cleve is president of the Virginia Citizens Defense League, a pro-gun rights group that challenged the state's law. He hailed the decision as a victory.
3: We anticipate the law being DOA.
2: The Attorney General's office says it's reviewing the judge's ruling, and additional arguments are expected to be held later this month. Demir Shahi, VPM News.
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0: Todd Phillips, David Greer, Matt Flinner, Phillips, Greer, and Flinner, 2002. Looking Back album. Lennon and McCartney. I Want You. Thanks for tuning in to Back Up and Push on WTJU Charlottesville. We are getting ready for a quick announcement from the Piedmont Paint and Finish, and then we'll get into a request from the David Grisman Quintet, 91.1 FM, Charlottesville.
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How can it be wrong if it grows wild? From the album As the Crow Flies, songs from the Road Band. Again, how can it be wrong if it grows wild on Backup and Push, 91.1 FM, Charlottesville. Before that, you heard the rain is coming down. It is not coming down. We need rain to be coming down. I thought I'd put that in there for you to give a little rain dance for Central Virginia. That came from Gary Brewer and the Kentucky Ramblers with Russell Moore and Third Time Out. That was off of their 40th anniversary celebration that was released in 2020. And before that was an old classic from String Bean Run, Little Rabbit Run, and David Grisman Quintet. Before that, by request, EMD from 1977. Thanks for tuning in to 91.1 FM. I've got bluegrass music here for you tonight until about 7 o'clock. We're going to be giving away some String Cheese Incident tickets a little bit later on, so please stay tuned. I also want to remind you that WTJU is supported by Potter's Craft Cider, whose tasting room features cider flights, cocktails, and non-alcoholic beverages with live music and community events Friday, Saturday, and Sunday. On Sunday, June the 14th, coming right up, the Cider and String Series presents an afternoon with Gold Top Ramblers. 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Up next, we'll go to Ralph Stanley II, and then we'll drop into some classic bluegrass from Dave Evans and Tony Williamson. Stay tuned to 91.1 FM.

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That last smoking track was from Dave Evans off of his classic bluegrass record from Rebel Records in 2005, Be Proud of the Gray in Your Hair. I wish I had some of that hair. Let's move on to Cherokee from Tony Williamson.

That is some near perfect mandolin music from Tony Williamson off of Tone Poets, a 2005 acoustic disc release. That track is called Cherokee. We're going to move into some newer music from Seth Mulder and Midnight Run coming up. It's from their 2022 record, In Dreams I Go Back. This next track is called Carolina Line. I also want to remind you that you're listening to 91.1 FM, WTJU Charlottesville. We're streaming online at WTJU.net. You can also download the app from where you get all of your apps. It's the WTJU app. Carolina Line is coming next. I also mentioned to you that we're going to be giving away some tickets after the 5 o'clock hour for String Cheese Incident here in Charlottesville, so stay tuned for that.

You're dialed into 91.1 FM, Back Up and Push on WTJU Charlottesville. If you haven't heard that band, I would suggest that you give them a chance. The Down River Collective, that track was called Come On Back. And Come On Back came from their 2025 record called Give It All Away. Wonderful bluegrass collective there, Down River Collective with the track Come On Back. I have a request now from the country gentleman right here on Back Up and Push. This is Fox on the Run. It was written by Tony Hazard and originally recorded by Manfred Mann as a rock song in 1969. It became a standard in bluegrass music since the country gentleman made this particular recording in 1970. Hope you enjoy. You're listening to Back Up and Push. My name's Darren.

High on a mountaintop, Kathy Fink and Marcy Markser and Chow Tien from China to Appalachia, a beautiful project off of Community Music Incorporated, released in 2024. Thank you for tuning in to 91.1 FM. We are closing in on the 5 o'clock hour. We've got some exciting folks out there on the chat on WTJU.net. I would like to give a shout out to Waymelin, and I'll give them a request for the Osborne Brothers playing Rocky Top right after this station identification. It is 5 p.m. Eastern Time, and you are listening to WTJU Charlottesville.

Thank you for that request. Any more requests can be sent in via the chat on WTJU.net. You can also call 924-3959 if you're enjoying this show and have something you'd like to hear. I want to remind you that you can join Ed on Tuesdays from 4 to 6 p.m. for Around This Town as he throws a musical net over the acts coming to the Central Virginia area and tries to pull some of them in for live performances before their concerts. I mentioned a little bit earlier, after this 5 o'clock hour, we'd be giving away some String Cheese Incident tickets. I've got a couple more tracks, and then we'll get into that giveaway, so stay tuned to 91.1 FM. Up next, I've got you Sister Sadie bringing Don't Tell Me Stories off their 20.

0: Mississippi Blues from Roy Bookbinder off his 1988 Buckaroo release on Rounder Records. Glad you're tuned in to 91.1 FM WTJU Charlottesville. I'm going to share a message here from the Alloy Workshop, play another track, and then we're going to give away some tickets to the String Cheese Incident. So make sure that you stay tuned. Just so you know, that String Cheese Incident concert is going to happen on, look at that, it's a Saturday night, June the 20th at the Ting Pavilion, 7 p.m. I'll be giving those tickets away here in just a few minutes after we hear from Alloy Workshop and one more tune from the Steep Canyon Rangers, Tell the Ones I Love. Thanks again for tuning in to 91.1 FM. Back up and push.
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This is Back Up and Push, and I've got a ticket giveaway for you. I'm going to play a track that was released this year from an August 2025 String Cheese Incident concert. That's coming up next. It's from Eau Claire, Wisconsin, August 16th, 2025. They released this live, and I'm going to play it, and I'm going to give the first caller the two tickets to the Ting Pavilion String Cheese Incident Concert on June the 20th, 2026. So make sure you check your calendar right now. You want to make sure you can go to this show. It's June the 20th, 2026, down at the Pavilion in Charlottesville. And your phone number is 924-3959. That's 434-924-3959. I'm going to give those string cheese tickets away to the first caller. Thank you for being tuned in.

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You're listening to the String Cheese Incident live from August 16th, 2025 in Eau Claire, Wisconsin. This track was written by Tim O'Brien. It's titled Land's End. I hope you're enjoying it, and I want to congratulate Daniel on winning two tickets to the June 20th String Cheese Incident concert.

WTJU, Charlottesville. That was the String Cheese Incident. Again, congratulations to Daniel for winning those tickets. That track was written by Tim O'Brien. Song's called Land's End. I want to take a break here just to give you guys little information about the Village of Lovingston Farmers Market. 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The Village of Lovingston Farmers Market takes place each Wednesday from 3 until 5:30 p.m. at 562 Front Street, Lovingston. 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So thank you very much for that. I also want to remind you, speaking of Wednesdays, you can tune in each Wednesday afternoon from 4 to 7 during this same time slot for Something New, as Emily and Michael bring you some of the latest releases in the vast genre of folk music. There's always plenty of great new music to share, so we want you to tune in on Wednesdays for Something New. Up next, we have a track from Mipso, released in 2013. This is called Louise, and after that, Max Wyman, Kenny Baker, and some music from Jim Mills. So stay tuned to 91.1 FM.

So many great requests coming through the lines here at WTJU. I appreciate all the listeners to back up and push on this Monday evening. I'll be in here until 7 o'clock. 924-3959 or the chat at WTJU.net. You can send in your request. This next one came from a fellow named Hendrix down in North Carolina. We got people listening from all over today, so appreciate that. So this is a version of Uncle Pen from Olden in the Way off of that High Lonesome Sound acoustic disc release in 1996. After that, we're going to get right back into that Kenny Baker and Jim Mills I promised you earlier.

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Seems like a fine time to give a shout out to the good folks at Sugar Hill Records after that last set. We heard from three in a row off of Sugar Hill. The last one there was from 1993, the Nashville Bluegrass Band, Kansas City Railroad Blues. Before that, also off of Sugar Hill on 2002. From Jim Mills' My Dixie Home album, that was Going Back to the Blue Ridge Mountains. And another one from Jim Mills right before that, from his 1998 Sugar Hill release, Bound to Ride. That track is called Bear Tracks. We also heard one from Kenny Baker in there, Lonesome Midnight Moonlight Waltz. And of course, that request of Uncle Penn from Old and in the Way. Thank you guys for tuning in to 91.1 FM. This is Back Up and Push. I'm glad to have you out there. I want to let you know about the Rockfish Wildlife Sanctuary based in Nelson County. It's dedicated to creating a vibrant and compassionate future for wildlife in Virginia and beyond. The devoted team of wildlife rehabilitators and volunteers rescue and care for more than 900 animals annually across Virginia. 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This is Back Up and Push. We just heard from the Nashville Bluegrass Band, and coming up next, it's the Cherokee Shuffle from Josh Williams.

Josh Williams is a bluegrass flat picker on Rounder Records. He had a bunch of albums before 2020. His last one was in 2020. So I invite you to check out his library upcoming now. Bill Monroe, Sally Gooden.

Bill Monroe and his Bluegrass Boys on Back Up and Push, 91.1 FM. Thank you for tuning in on this Monday. I have one more hour with you, and I also want to let you know that tomorrow, Tuesdays, sneak previews, heard every Tuesday evening at 6 o'clock, is your weekly hour of Cinema Scoop soundtracks and scores to have you saying, "Play it again, Sam." We've also got Folk and Beyond, heard each Thursday afternoon from 4 to 7. The title of Folk and Beyond says it all. Thursdays, 4 to 7, Folk and Beyond. I hope you'll tune in for that. Hope you'll tune in for that sneak preview show as well. Tonight, I've got one more hour of bluegrass music for you on Back Up and Push. Right now, station identification at 6 p.m. Eastern Time. 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

a deep track from Tommy Peoples from his album The High Part of the Road. That was The Oak Tree, followed up by The Pinch of Snuff. We're going to do some more folk fiddle music from Kevin Burke coming up from his Smithsonian Folkways recordings release called Sweeney's Dream. This next medley is The Sligo Maid, The Woman of the House, and The Sailor's Bonnet. Stay tuned to WTJU.

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Thanks so much. 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

The McIntyre Recycling Center is now open from 8:30 a.m. to 6:30 p.m. every day except Tuesdays when it is closed. Per the Rivanna Solid Waste Authority, the facility offers composting and multiple recycling options. It accepts one and two plastics in white and clear glass, aluminum cans, tin cans, and various types of paper and cardboard. The extended hours will continue until the last weekend of October, so get out there and do your recycling at McIntyre Recycling Center. So we just heard from Dee Dannon off of the album The Mist Covered Mountain. That was Fiddle Music, Cameronian Reel, and Dune Reel. Before that was Kevin Burke, also Fiddle Music, with a beautiful medley there. And we're going to move on now here at Back Up and Push on 91.1 FM with Same Old Man from Scythian. And then we're going to jump into, I think, a little Sam Bush. So stay tuned for that. We'll hear Sam Bush's Play By Your Own Rules, and then we'll probably jump into Railroad Earth. So stay tuned. Here comes Scythian, Same Old Man on 91.1 FM, Back Up and Push.

choose to be the one who chooses kindness over wealth. I was watching NBA Finals basketball the other night after the second game, and Carl Anthony Towns was talking about how much he appreciates his mother, and he lost his mother not too long ago. He was a Kentucky Wildcat basketball player, and he seems to represent the game very well. And he chooses kindness over wealth. He has a lot of wealth too, but there'll be other people at the NBA Finals tonight that may not choose kindness over wealth, but we can still root for those New York Knicks if you're out there with me. This is Backup and Push on 91.1 FM. That was Sam Bush. Play by your own rules. Up next is Railroad Earth. Long way to go from their 2004 record off of Sugar Hill. The Good Life. This is Long Way to Go.

Who gets to heaven? Well, nobody knows. That's right. From the band Lula, off of their 2025 record, Sweet Southern Summer. Highly commended album off of Warner Records in Nashville. Again, that's the band Lula. Who gets to heaven? Well, nobody knows. I want to remind you that support for WTJU comes from the American Shakespeare Center, presenting Shakespeare's As You Like It. Now through August the 8th, escape to the Forest of Arden, where Shakespeare lets comedy run wild with moments that remind us that sometimes you have to lose yourself to find yourself. Tickets for As You Like It are at AmericanShakespeareCenter.com. Coming up next, we've got Claire Lynch. We're going to do a little feature on Claire Lynch for the next 10 or 11 minutes. I'm on the radio here with Backup and Push Bluegrass Music until 7 p.m., so please stay tuned. Claire Lynch, off of her Live Crowd Favorites release from 2007. This is the Wabash Cannonball, and then she's up again after that from her North by South record on Compass in 2016, and that's with Jerry Douglas. That track's going to be It's Worth Believin'. So Wabash Cannonball, and then It's Worth Believin'. Claire Lynch.

Claire Lynch with the Wabash Cannonball. Another one from Claire Lynch coming right up with Jerry Douglas. It's Worth Believin' off her 2016 North by South record. We got Second Sight Jazz programming coming up at 7 o'clock. We got about 12 more minutes of backup and push. Bluegrass Music, thank you for tuning in tonight. Hope you have enjoyed the show. I'll be back on, well, it'll be Monday after the 4th of July. That'll be July the 6th. I'll be back with you. My name's Darren. I enjoy this backup and push show. Hope you have enjoyed it as well. Here comes Jerry Douglas and Claire Lynch.

Chaparral, that's Zella Day and Jesse Woods off of their Western Pleasure album, 2025. We've got Second Sight coming up here real soon at 7 o'clock. I've got one or two more tracks for you here on Back Up and Push. Next one is Dead Tongues, Wildflower Perfume, and then you know, we got to go out with Back Up and Push. I think we'll do that one from... let's see here. I think we'll do that one from Chet Atkins tonight. So thanks again for tuning in. My name's Darren. I'll be back in July, after July the 4th. Second Sight Jazz programming coming up on WTJU Charlottesville.

0: This week in 1865, five African-American men presented a petition to President Andrew Johnson. You're listening to This Week in Virginia History. I'm Nathan Moore. Fields Cook led the delegation of African-American men up the White House stairs. Cook was a former slave who had bought his freedom and that of his wife and children. He was now a preacher and a leader in Richmond's African-American community. He and four other men had come to Washington to deliver a list of grievances to President Andrew Johnson. The Civil War was over, the enslaved freed, but the situation was far from fixed in Richmond. The freedmen still lived with the same restrictions they had suffered while slaves. The federal military required passes and curfew restrictions. They expelled hundreds of black Americans from the city, and the municipal police force roughhandled blacks on a regular basis. Freedmen were at the mercy of their former enslavers, and no Virginia laws addressed the newly freed African Americans. Legally, they couldn't even gather for worship. African American preachers could not preach to their congregations. Black people in Richmond found themselves without any civil rights. So Fields Cook and other church leaders gathered evidence of military and city misbehavior. At a mass meeting, more than 3,000 black men adopted a set of resolutions to give to President Johnson. Independence for black churches, freedom of movement, protection from police brutality. And they chose Cook to lead the delegation to the White House. President Johnson made no formal response to the delegation, but he did reassure them that Richmond's mayor was now out of a job and that some military leaders would be replaced. The delegation returned home. A few months later, Fields Cook represented Richmond in the first state convention for African Americans, and for the rest of his life, he fought for political freedom for black Americans. This Week in Virginia History was written by Miranda Burnett. You can read about this story and more at encyclopediavirginia.org. And be sure to subscribe to this podcast in Spotify, Apple Podcasts, and at virginiaaudio.org.
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3: 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This is Greg here on Second Sight, bringing you jazz programming until 9 p.m. Of course, this is WTJU Charlottesville on 91.1 FM and worldwide at WTJU.net. And tonight, we're going to take a Second Sight into the late, great Sonny Rollins. A little bit more about why I chose that. It wasn't just because he passed, but it's definitely a tribute tonight. So sit back, enjoy a little auditory history of Sonny here. Let's go.

Yeah. All right. Sonny Rollins. That's what we're doing tonight here on Second Sight. My name is Greg. I will be bringing you a jaunt through Sonny's illustrious career here until 9 o'clock p.m. Hopefully you haven't heard, you know, enough Sonny. You know, Sonny just passed recently. Huge loss of, you know, to jazz and to just, I would say, music and American culture. And, you know, here on Second Sight, we, you know, the familiar is a little unfamiliar and the unfamiliar is familiar. That's kind of what we're doing. And tonight I've chosen to take a second sight into Sonny Rollins because even though I, you know, said all those nice things about Sonny, I personally have not like really, I've never really, dug into Sonny's music. There's some recordings that I've heard that I've just like, you know, once I sat down and really focused on it, I have been like enthralled and been like, man, what if I just been missing my whole life and why can't I lock into Sonny, right? And I go through these phases from time to time. I usually listen to the same albums, kind of like the big ones, or the biggest ones, I should say. The Bridge, Saxophone Colossus, etc. And I just, you know, it's still kind of like the same feeling. So even though I'm saying we're taking a second sight into it, for me it's really like, you know, probably the 15th sight into Sonny, but I'm not going to stop. Maybe tonight will be the night. I think that last track, it's All Right With Me off of his release Work Time from 1955. And that featured Ray Bryant on keys, Max Roach on drums, George Morrow on bass. And yeah, I mean, that was burning. And there are some moments in there that I thought that, you know, Sonny is, I think, I often hear him described as just kind of like a, I don't know, I want to say kind of like a jocular kind of player. Like, he's very playful in the way he improvises and he interacts with the band. And he brings a lot of personality to his solos. And there are definitely moments that hooked me along those lines in that last tune. So I think we're starting off on a great foot for my 15th sight into Sonny. And hopefully the foot will continue to be good. All right. 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All right. Let's get back to the music. This one is going to be off of his album Moving Out from 1956, recorded in 1954, actually. So it's taking a slight step back, I guess. This is Swingin' for Bumsy here on Second Sight.

All right. That was Wagon Wheels off of Sonny's Way Out West record from 1957. Featured on that was Shelly Mann on drums, Ray Brown on bass, Sonny Rollins on tenor saxophone. And before that, we heard Swingin' for Bumsy, which featured Kenny Dorham there on trumpet, and Elma Hope on keys, Percy Heath on bass, and Art Blakey on drums. Once again, we are doing an all Sonny set times two tonight here on Second Sight. Taking a little journey through Sonny's career, hearing what we can hear. I'll let you know that WTJU is supported by Piedmont Paint and Finish, professional painters for residential and commercial properties since 2007. 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The studio features rotating exhibitions open Tuesday through Saturday, 11 a.m. to 5 p.m. And beyond arts, their space is also home to Common Fields, Community Gardens, and, excuse me, that's one phrase, Common Fields Community Gardens, and Charlottesville's Little Free Fridge. To find out more about the programming or to get involved, visit visible-records.com. Can't say enough about what a great, how great it is to have a resource, you know, a community building establishment such as Visible Records here in Charlottesville. So if you haven't checked it out, again, definitely go to their website. Always could use more hands at the community garden, and you know, if digging around isn't your thing, and it's a very friendly place, by the way, even if you have never gardened before, they definitely welcome you, and you'll have a good time. And then the art exhibitions are also always wonderful, so check it out. All right, let's get back to the music here. We're gonna keep on moving through time and space and get to Sonny Rollins' Night at the Village Vanguard, 1957. This is a favorite from Twin Peaks, Get Happy, here on Second Sight.

Coming up this Friday night at Offbeat Roadhouse, the rockin' root sounds of the Natural Hawk. The concert will take place at WTJU's performance space at 2244 Ivy Road in Charlottesville, right next door to Vivace. For additional details, including directions to WTJU, visit WTJU.net. 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

All right. That was the song Mangoes off of The Sound of Sunny, released in 1957, with Percy Heath on bass, Roy Haynes on drums, Sonny Clark on keys, and Sonny Rollins on tenor sax. And prior to that, we heard a version of Leland Palmer's favorite tune, Get Happy, from Sonny Rollins's A Night at the Village Vanguard. This is the Complete Masters version, which was released in 2024, but it was a 1957 stint at the Village Vanguard. On that, Elvin Jones playing a very creative solo on drums. We had Wilbur Ware on bass and Sonny Rollins on saxophone, of course, because we are doing All Sunny tonight. Before we get back to more Sunny, we'll let you know that WTJU is sponsored by the McGuffey Art Center, located one block off Charlottesville's downtown mall. McGuffey's June exhibits include Russell Hart's Untold Stories, McGuffey Incubators Come to Life, Chrissy Benninger's Things I Don't Talk About, and Bridget Atwell's Drawing Boundaries. 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Another beautiful community resource we have in McGuffey Art Center. Yes. Of course, with over 100 years of recorded jazz as a foundation, today's scene is vibrant and exciting. Jazz at 100 now presents the best of current music in the context of a deep and rich history. Tuesday morning from 9 till noon, right here on WTJU. All right, we're just going to go. We're going to roll. I'm going to with this. This next up is The Eternal Triangle off of Sunnyside Up here on Second Sight.